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4: Hello, I'm Toby Goff. The US president claims his Board of Peace has reached an agreement on a plan to disarm Hamas and other armed groups in Gaza. Officials claim Hamas could sign an agreement within days, but the militant group is yet to respond to the statement. A signed deal would mark progress on Donald Trump's 20-point peace plan for Gaza. The Federal Attorney General is hopeful a clear agreement can be reached on a national approach to working with children checks. Attorneys General from around the country are meeting to work on standards for eligibility and improved information sharing. Michelle Rowland has told Nine it's not a silver bullet, but every step helps to protect children in childcare.
5: Across the government, including under my colleague, the Minister for Education, substantial reforms have taken place and will be taking place in future when it comes to childcare centres and those settings, including shutting down centres, withholding funding, banning mobile phones in centres.
4: The death toll from an earthquake which struck Japan's southwest has risen to 34. About 9,000 people are now living in temporary shelters due to damage caused by the 7.1 magnitude tremor. US authorities have recovered the body of a missing Australian hiker in Wyoming. The 28-year-old man was attempting the famous Continental Divide Trail when his regular satellite check-ins stopped a week ago. Search and Rescue says he was found in the Teton Range after a suspected fatal fall from a ridgeline. The federal government is expected to face backlash from some states as it pushes for renewables to help power AI data centres. Labor wants the power-hungry sites to give at least as much energy as they take out. Ahead of a meeting next week, Queensland and the Northern Territory have indicated they may oppose the requirement. Coalition MP Andrew Wallace says the proposal doesn't make sense.
6: This government is really losing the plot because AI centres are like steel smelters. They need power 24/7. Yep.
4: And Australian rock music journalist and broadcaster Glenn A. Baker has died. Baker was the editor of Billboard magazine for more than 20 years and wrote 17 books. He was instrumental in the formation of the radio station which later became Triple J. Nine Entertainment editor Richard Welkins says he had an immense amount of knowledge and a way with words.
7: He loved to chat. He knew everything about everything and he was happy to share.
4: He was 74.
1: Sport.
4: Checking sport, world football could face a civil war over FIFA's plans to sell off stakes in the World Cup to private investors. European and American nations are rejecting the proposal, but an instant cash injection could tempt those from other confederations. Football Australia says it'll discuss the proposal with fellow Asian nations before deciding its position. And the Sydney Roosters have hammered the Cowboys 82-12 to open round 22 of the NRL, prompting an apology from North Queensland coach Todd Payton. I'm Toby Goff. More headlines soon.
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2: ooh, you love, ooh, you love. Hi, this is John Mayer for Rad. 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
4: Hello, I'm Toby Goff. The US president says an agreement has been reached for the complete disarmament of Hamas in Gaza. Donald Trump claims Israel would then withdraw from the area once the disarmament was completed as part of the Gaza peace deal. It's unclear whether the militant group or Israeli government officials are part of the agreement, and they are yet to respond. Some states in Australia are raising concerns about the federal government's plans to abolish higher private health insurance rebates for people over 65. Nearly 40% of older policyholders polled by Redbridge say the change would force them to drop their cover. Private Healthcare Australia Chief Executive Dr. Rachel Davids says there is room to make concessions to lessen the potential harm.
5: At very least, they need to exempt pensioners and people on a full-age pension from this policy. It's just completely unfair that people who are struggling and struggling with the cost of living could get slugged by something like this without any warning.
4: Glenn A. Baker is being remembered for his immense knowledge, passion for music and way with words. The musical expert, commentator and broadcaster has died following a period of illness. He was 74. The death toll from an earthquake which struck Japan's southwest has risen to 34. About 9,000 people are now living in temporary shelters due to damage caused by the 7.1 magnitude tremor. Health officials are on alert for heat stroke as temperatures in the region climb towards the mid-30s. A federal grant has paved the way for a new study to find a cure for some cases of leukemia. Researchers are looking to reduce the number of people with chronic myeloid leukemia who need lifelong treatment. Adelaide University professor Tim Hughes says it's exciting to be able to build on existing research.
6: So we've been studying how we can get patients off therapy and into what we call treatment-free remission, which we think really is cure. And at the moment, about a third of patients can achieve that, but we think we can improve that greatly so that the majority of patients can actually get off their therapy and remain in remission.
4: Also making news, one of Australia's big four banks, NAB, says demand for new home loans has fallen 15% in 3 months. And artificial intelligence firm Anthropic has revealed its AI model, Claude, accidentally hacked into three external organisations during safety testing.
0: Sport.
4: Checking sport, two of world football's biggest confederations have publicly rejected the plan to sell off the FIFA World Cup to private investors. FIFA president Gianni Infantino had promised an instant injection of nearly $30 million for each member nation should it get up. European nations have indicated they'll boycott the tournament, while the North American nations has also rejected it. And the Cowboys have been humbled by the Sydney Roosters with an 82-12 flogging in Townsville to kick off round 22 of the NRL. More headlines soon.
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3: 99.9 News. Hello, I'm Toby Goff. The Environment Minister is warning Australians to prepare for more cases of H5 bird flu to emerge in wild seabirds. There are now 33 confirmed cases across the country, with most in South Australia. There have been no detections in poultry or the wider agriculture industry. Environment Minister Murray Watts says the risk to human health remains low and Australia is well prepared.
4: It is reasonable to expect that we are going to see more now that bird flu has arrived on Australian shores, and you may have seen this week as well is that it has been confirmed that there has now been local transmission of bird flu, which means that it is likely that we are going to see those numbers escalate.
3: Australian rock music journalist and broadcaster Glenn A. Baker has died after a period of illness. The longtime editor of Billboard magazine is being celebrated for his encyclopedic knowledge, passion for music and travel, and his way with words. He was 74. Artificial intelligence firm Anthropic has revealed its AI model Claude accidentally hacked into three external organisations during testing. The breach occurred when a setup error gave the bot access to internet during a simulated cyber attack. Anthropic says the model treated real online systems as part of the test by assessing their security. Hundreds of Defence Force personnel will be tracked during training as part of efforts to monitor for brain injuries. The first of its kind research will cross-reference blast pressure readings during weapons training with blood tests and neurological data. Monash University Professor Terry O'Brien says it's not dissimilar to the monitoring of athletes for brain injuries suffered in contact sports.
5: Identify how often that occurs within the soldiers and you identifying blood tests and other ways of diagnosing when someone

0: claim Hamas could sign an agreement within days, but the militant group is yet to respond to the statement. And analysis suggests research output at Australian universities has risen by 579% since the year 2000. Experts say it now raises concerns about the usefulness of papers. Checking sports, Storm coach Craig Bellamy is laughing off Cameron Munster's claim he'll stay at the club as long as he's coach. Munster's weighing up a move to the PNG Chiefs in 2028, with a tax-free salary being waived in front of him, but Bellamy says he'll be finishing up before 2028. Australia's gold medal tally at the Commonwealth Games sits at 51, thanks to three wins for our track and paratrack cycling teams in the velodrome, and Kieran Briggs will return from a leg infection for the Giants in tomorrow's AFL battle with Port Adelaide. More headlines soon.
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I loved you truly. You gotta laugh at this.

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6: Hello, I'm Sasha Foote. The federal government is facing growing backlash to plans to reduce the private health insurance rebates for over 65s. Labor says the policy will save billions of dollars, which can then be used to fund aged care services. The New South Wales, Queensland and Tasmanian governments warn it could lead to people dropping their cover, putting more pressure on public hospitals. Shadow Health and Aged Care Minister Anne Rustin is echoing those concerns.
7: All of these additional older Australians are forced into that system that's already buckling. We're likely to see older Australians particularly, but all Australians who will be impacted by this potentially could be seriously harmed or even die.
6: Attorney Generals are meeting to discuss nationally consistent approach to working with children checks. They will seek to agree on standards for eligibility and improved information sharing between states and territories. Australian rock music journalist and broadcaster Glenn A. Baker is being celebrated for his encyclopedic knowledge and way with words following his death at the age of 74. He was the editor of Billboard magazine for more than 20 years and wrote more than a dozen books. His son has told the ABC his father had battled a period of illness.
8: Music was obviously his absolute passion. He lived a somewhat nomadic life as a child, travelling frequently around regional New South Wales, and subsequently I think music became something that he could cling to.
6: The Environment Ministry says it's confident the nation can handle the emergence of more cases of H5N1 bird flu. There are now 33 confirmed and 22 suspected cases of the deadly strain, with the majority in South Australia. The Australian College of Nursing claims the country could face a shortfall of almost 80,000 nurses by 2035. The college believes newly graduated professionals need to be better supported in their first few years of entering the practice. Chief Executive Catherine Zietz says government should step in to ensure nurses stay in their roles.
9: We think that there needs to be some national program

0: checking sport, the Roosters have put the competition on notice, crushing the Cowboys 82-12 with a record-breaking performance to open round 22. Mark Nawa Kenitawaze and Sam Walker both scored hat-tricks in Townsville. UEFA nations have voted to boycott the Football World Cup should FIFA's plan be approved to sell it off to private investors. And at the Commonwealth Games, Australia's gold medal tally has gone past 50, the cycling team stealing the show with 3 wins. I'm Sasha Foote. That's the latest.
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2: 99.9 News. Hello, I'm Sasha Foote. The New South Wales Transport Safety Investigator has tabled its final report into the deadly Hunter Valley wedding bus crash, making dozens of recommendations to improve driver oversight. The Men's Government will draft new laws in response to the findings, including a tiered offence and penalty structure. A new regulator is also being set up to oversee industry compliance. State Regional Transport Minister Jenny Aitchison says stronger standards will ensure no other family has to experience that kind of loss.
3: It is an important piece of work. It's going to be difficult for families today, but I want to assure all of them that we are working as hard as we can to ensure that this does not happen to other families.
2: The federal opposition leader says charges against an Albanese government MP are a test of leadership for the Prime Minister. Special Envoy for Defence, Veterans Affairs and Northern Australia Luke Gosling denies allegations he assaulted Northern Territory Administrator David Connolly. Angus Taylor says the charges are serious and Anthony Albanese needs to step up. The federal government is facing growing backlash over proposed cuts to private health insurance rebates. The budget measure would increase premiums by more than $1,000 a year for some couples. New polling shows Australians of varying ages are questioning the fairness of the reductions. Private Healthcare Australia Chief Executive Dr. Rachel David argues they're pushing the population in danger.
4: We estimate about 63,000 people over 65 will drop their cover, but a further 200,000 are likely to downgrade their cover as well. This risks putting an unprecedented level of pressure on our public hospitals.
2: Concerns over AI capabilities are growing after another major chatbot strayed onto the open internet. Anthropic discovered its Claude model breached real-world systems after undergoing safety testing. A similar incident occurred with an open AI agent last fortnight. Rock music journalist Glenn A. Baker has died after a period of illness. The 74-year-old is being remembered for his unmatched music knowledge. He was the editor of Billboard magazine for more than 20 years. Also making news, National Australia Bank says demand for new home loans has fallen by 15% in 3 months, and Australia is sending firefighters to France as the country battles devastating wildfires.
0: Sport.
2: Checking sport, after looking dead and buried earlier in the season, the Bulldogs are on the verge of breaking into the NRL's top eight. A win over the Storm at Amy Park tonight will see the Dogs leapfrog the Cowboys into eighth spot. World football is on the brink of a civil war over FIFA's plans to sell off the World Cup to private investors. The entire European Conference has indicated it will boycott the tournament if it goes ahead, and the Swans have named an unchanged

0: AFL battle with St Kilda at Marvel Stadium. That's the latest. I'm Sasha Foote.
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4: Hello, I'm Sasha Foote. Attorney Generals have agreed on reforms to better align working with children check schemes across the country. Ministers agreed to changes including a baseline of serious criminal offences, which will automatically bar someone from holding a check, and minimum standards for risk assessment processes. An investigation into the Hunter Valley wedding bus crash has made sweeping recommendations to improve bus safety oversight across the industry. The three-year-long probe by the New South Wales Transport Safety Regulator found the driver was speeding at the time of the crash and was likely influenced by his ongoing misuse of a prescription opioid. OTSI Chief Investigator Jim Modrovonos says he also uncovered major safety system gaps.
5: My final report has concluded that the safety systems in place fail to work together effectively. I've made a series of findings and 41 recommendations to improve safety systems in bus and coach travel in New South Wales.
4: The New South Wales government is vowing to draft the toughest bus safety laws in 20 years in response to the findings. A Queensland police officer has been stood down from the force, accused of domestic violence and fuel theft. The senior constable has been charged with breaking a police protection notice while off duty. The 32-year-old is also facing two counts of fraud, along with one count of obstructing police. The opposition leader says charges against a federal Labor MP are a test of leadership for the Prime Minister. Luke Gosling is accused of assaulting Northern Territory Administrator David Connolly. He denies any wrongdoing and his lawyers say he will fight the charges. Angus Taylor says Anthony Albanese needs to step up.
6: This is a test of leadership for him. This is a very serious, of course, situation. An arrest, charges being laid against the most senior official in the Northern Territory. Prime Minister needs to step up.
4: Hundreds of Defence Force personnel will be tracked during training as part of efforts to monitor for brain injuries. The first of its kind research will cross-reference blast pressure readings during weapons training with blood tests and neurological data. Researchers say it's similar to monitoring athletes for brain injuries suffered in contact sports. And experts believe petrol prices will remain steady when the fuel excise discount is fully lifted next week.
0: SWA Sport.
4: Checking sports, Saks Eagles coach Anthony Seibold has found himself a new home. He signed with the PNG Chiefs as an assistant coach to Willie Peters ahead of their premiership debut in 2028. The Dragons will tonight come face to face with their latest big name signing. Dolphins 5'8 Cody Nikurima has signed a 2-year deal with the Red V. And at the Commonwealth Games, the Diamonds have thrashed Northern Ireland 88-27 to clean sweep Netball's group stage. That's the latest. I'm Sasha Foote.
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2: Hello, I'm Sasha Foote. The federal government is facing growing backlash over plans to reduce the private health insurance rebates for over 65s. Labor says the policy will save billions of dollars, which can then be used to fund aged care services. The New South Wales, Queensland and Tasmanian governments warn it could lead to people dropping their cover, putting more pressure on public hospitals. Shadow Health and Aged Care Minister Anne Rustin is echoing those concerns.
3: If all of these additional older Australians are forced into that system that's already buckling, we're likely to see older Australians particularly, but all Australians who will be impacted by this potentially could be seriously harmed or even die as a result of the overburdening of our health system.
2: The US president claims his Board of Peace has reached an agreement on a plan to disarm Hamas and other armed groups in Gaza. American officials claim Hamas could sign an agreement within days, but the militant group is yet to respond to the statement. A signed deal would mark progress on Donald Trump's 20-point peace plan for Gaza. A report into the Hunter Valley wedding bus crash has made 41 recommendations to improve safety, including boosting seatbelt use and strengthening the management of driver medication. The New South Wales Office of Transport Safety Investigations found multiple safety systems did not work effectively in the lead up to the crash, which killed 10 and injured dozens. The Weather Bureau says the month of July brought warmer than usual conditions across both the afternoons and nights. The overnight average reached 11 degrees, sitting 1.5 degrees higher than this time last year, while daytime maximums averaged 0.5 degree warmer. Senior meteorologist Shane Kennedy says there are also an unusually high number of surf warnings.
4: We have had a few periods of coastal wind warnings, which are fairly typical for this time of year. We can get some strong high pressure systems, but we have also had some periods of hazardous surf as well as coastal hazard warnings, which are a bit less common during this time of year.
2: West Australian scientists have successfully cloned one of the world's rarest plants, the critically endangered Queen of Sheba orchid. There are fewer than 30 orchids left in the wild. A team of plant breeders used a new propagation technique to produce the first flowering plant in 3 years. Also making news, attorney generals have agreed on reforms to better align working with children check schemes across the country.
5: Sport.
2: Checking sport, the Roosters have put the competition on notice, crushing the Cowboys 82-12 with a record-breaking performance to open round 22. Mark Nawakanitawaze and Sam Walker both scored hat-tricks in Townsville. UEFA nations have voted to boycott the Football World Cup should FIFA's plan be approved to sell it off to private investors. And at the Commonwealth Games, Australia's gold medal tally has gone past 50, the cycling team stealing the show with 3 wins. I'm Sasha Foote. That's the latest.
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5: Hello and welcome to your Friday drive home with Lyndon on SWR 99.9. Just after four, school zones have been switched off. Live traffic, it's not looking too bad, and I really, really don't want to jinx this, but the M4, slightly slow coming out of Parramatta into Blacktown. The Revesby M5, you know, usual stoink around there. There is a broken down truck at Warunga M1 Pacific Motorway off-ramp. The right turn lane has been closed. Hopefully they're busily cleaning that up around about now. But otherwise, not looking too bad. Hence, I'm crossing my fingers for you. Weather-wise, copy and paste from today over the weekend, and we're very, very lucky. We're in the, you know, the realms, the depths of winter, and we're still able to find some sunny spots. The wind stayed away today, so enjoy the weather over the weekend. Let's hit it up with Rod Stewart. 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

0: Guy Sebastian, for your drive home with Lyndon on Swan 99.9. The difference is the music. I came across an awesome little article about a borrowed book. Apparently it's 150 years late, but this book has now been returned to the New South Wales Library where it was once borrowed. Now, the book was discovered in a tea chest bricked into a fireplace by a family renovating their home in Kiama. Now, the family has been in Kiama for ever and a decade and discovered that this little part of unveiling of the old fireplace in the house sort of found this book. It's all about Athens. Gotta love that. And they don't know who borrowed it. But there's quite a bit of detail inside the book in regards to, you know, where it was from, and, you know, it's got a bit of damage about it. But it's also got the ownership stamp, and it also notes about the fines about borrowing books. Back in the day, a rate of 3 pence per week for every book the book is overdue. And library staff estimate that little baby has racked up an overall bill of around $28,000. Luckily, the library are no longer charging fines. Bless. Gotta love a good find within a fireplace that you're doing up. Unreal story. Just around the corner, you too, for your drive home with Lyndon. On Swan 99.9, Sydney's West.
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4: Hello, I'm Sasha Foote. The federal government is facing growing backlash over plans to reduce the private health insurance rebates for over 65s. Labor says the policy will save billions of dollars, which can then be used to fund aged care services. The New South Wales, Queensland and Tasmanian governments warn it could lead to people dropping their cover, putting more pressure on public hospitals. Shadow Health and Aged Care Minister Anne Rustin is echoing those concerns.
5: If all of these additional older Australians are forced into that system that's already buckling, we're likely to see older Australians particularly, but all Australians who will be impacted by this potentially could be seriously harmed or even die as a result of the overburdening of our health system.
4: The US president claims his Board of Peace has reached an agreement on a plan to disarm Hamas and other armed groups in Gaza. American officials claim Hamas could sign an agreement within days, but the militant group is yet to respond to the statement. A signed deal would mark progress on Donald Trump's 20-point peace plan for Gaza. A report into the Hunter Valley wedding bus crash has made 41 recommendations to improve safety, including boosting seatbelt use and strengthening the management of driver medication. The New South Wales Office of Transport Safety Investigations found multiple safety systems did not work effectively in the lead-up to the crash, which killed 10 and injured dozens. The Weather Bureau says the month of July brought warmer than usual conditions across both the afternoons and nights. The overnight average reached 11 degrees, sitting 1.5 degrees higher than this time last year, while daytime maximums averaged 0.5 degree warmer. Senior meteorologist Shane Kennedy says there are also an unusually high number of surf warnings.
6: We have had a few periods of coastal wind warnings, which are fairly typical for this time of year. We can get some strong high pressure systems, but we have also had some periods of hazardous surf as well as coastal hazard warnings, which are a bit less common during this time of year.
4: West Australian scientists have successfully cloned one of the world's rarest plants, the critically endangered Queen of Sheba orchid. There are fewer than 30 orchids left in the wild. A team of plant breeders used a new propagation technique to produce the first flowering plant in 3 years. Also making news, attorney generals have agreed on reforms to better align working with children check schemes across the country.
2: SWA Sport.
4: Checking sport, the Roosters have put the competition on notice, crushing the Cowboys 82-12 with a record-breaking performance to open round 22. Mark Nawakanitawaze and Sam Walker both scored hat-tricks in Townsville. UEFA nations have voted to boycott the Football World Cup should FIFA's plan be approved to sell it off to private investors. And at the Commonwealth Games, Australia's gold medal tally has gone past 50, the cycling team stealing the show with 3 wins. I'm Sasha Foote, that's the latest.
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0: nap for your drive home with Lyndon on Swan 99.9. The difference is the music. Pregnant cows and calves are amongst 142 Wagyu cross cattle that have been believed to have been stolen from a Queensland station. Now, they ran through their cows at weaning and they got an accurate count on the 3rd of April. They've just gone and recently run through the same cattle and they're literally missing about $2,000 worth of cattle. So let's equate that to probably more than $200,000 in stakes. I honestly thought those days were gone. It's an indicator of how tough it is to survive out there. And cattle rustering? Oh, tell you something, I hope they catch the culprits. Just around the corner, Teddy Swims for your drive home with Lyndon on Swan 99.9, Sydney's West.
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5: Hello, I'm Sasha Foote. Opposition leader Angus Taylor is calling for the Prime Minister to step up following the arrest of Labor MP Luke Gosling. The Special Envoy for Defence Veterans Affairs in Northern Australia is charged with assaulting Northern Territory Administrator David Connolly earlier this month, an allegation he denies. Angus Taylor says it's a serious situation that Anthony Albanese needs to address.
6: This is a test of leadership for him. And when it really matters, whether it's on the economy, whether it's on protecting our way of life, when it really counts, the Prime Minister is nowhere to be seen.
5: The families of four ADF personnel who were killed in the Taipan helicopter crash in Queensland have launched a class action in the federal court. The Commonwealth and a European aircraft company are being sued over alleged failings, which the claimants will argue led to the deaths of the four men in 2023. Victoria's new Premier Ben Carroll has sacked the head of his department, replacing him with the man in charge of running the state's treasury. Jeremy Moore has spent more than a decade as the Premier and Cabinet Department Secretary. He's acting as part of a major shake-up designed to separate Mr. Carroll from his predecessor, Jacinta Allen. Hundreds of Defence Force personnel will be tracked during training as part of efforts to monitor for brain injuries. The first of its kind research will cross-reference blast pressure readings during weapons training with blood tests and neurological data. Monash University Professor Terry O'Brien says it's not dissimilar to the monitoring of athletes for brain injury suffered in contact sports.
7: Identify how often that occurs within the soldiers and you identifying blood tests and other ways of diagnosing when someone's having injury and been able to manage their exposure to training and to other head traumas.
5: A rare flower endemic to Western Australia may have been saved from extinction thanks to a new cloning technique. There are less than 30 species of the Queen of Sheba orchid left in the wild. WA's Botanic Gardens and Parks Authority Digby Groan says it's a very exciting breakthrough.
8: Taken 5 years to get to this point. Monday we had the first flowering of one of these cloned orchids, and so, you know, we're just over the moon, really.
5: And a library on the New South Wales South Coast has had an overdue book returned nearly 150 years late.
1: Swah Sport.
5: Checking sport, the Roosters have put the competition on notice, crushing the Cowboys 82-12 with a record-breaking performance to open round 22. Mark Nawakanita-Waze and Sam Walker both scored hat-tricks in Townsville. UEFA nations have voted to boycott the Football World Cup should FIFA's plan be approved to sell it off to private investors. And at the Commonwealth Games, Australia's gold medal tally has gone past 50. The cycling team stealing the show with 3 wins. That is the very latest. I'm Sasha
9: Foot. Hi, this is John Mayer for Rad. Music is one of the most important things in my life, but nothing is more important than life itself. 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So whenever you're having a few drinks, just plan ahead. Before you head out, arrange a designated driver who won't drink, or make sure you have enough money for a taxi. Remember, friends don't let friends drink drive.
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15: 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If you're looking for a free family fun event this weekend, allow me to get you across our fabulous lad from Western Sydney, being the mighty Jake Farnsworth, who's just been named the 2026 Australian Supersport Champion. Look, he's in the form of his career. In all honesty, he is hot. and is ready to rip Sydney Motorsport Park apart this Saturday and Sunday. With the 600s racing against Next Gen Motorcycles for the first time at state level, we are super excited to see who's going to bring it home at round one. Free entry, fun and family friendly this weekend at Sydney Motorsport Park. Come on, let's hit up the Chili's for your drive home with Lyndon on Swan 99.9. The difference is the music.

0: Fleetwood Mac, be Drive Home with Lyndon on Swan 99.9. The difference is the music. Don't know about you, but I love a decent shipwreck story. Now, an article's come out about an analysis of cargo from one of West Australia's best-known shipwrecks as revealed complex global trade routes from nearly 400 years ago. The Batavia, it carried 341 people. It was wrecked just near the Albatross Islands on its maiden voyage back in 1629, and a deadly mutiny followed. Now, the wreck, it wasn't discovered until 1963, when all that remained of the ship's hull, along with the scattered cargo, including stone blocks and bricks. But look, more recently, good old Curtin Uni has gone out and led a forensic analysis of identical-looking sandstone blocks, which they found when they came, you know, across multiple quarries in Europe. Now, Curtin Uni said that they examined the, you know, the grains of sand in these rocks, and they certainly were able to match them back to hundreds of years ago. Now, the stones, they came from a variety of, you know, different quarries in Germany, including sites that have been mined since Roman times. He also went on to say that the findings revealed a surprisingly sophisticated global supply chain dating back nearly 400 years. And, allow me to say, certainly has opened up a lot of questions. Just around the corner, Alex Lloyd, for your Drive Home with Lyndon on Swan 99.9, Sydney's West.
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0: love it. 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It's all in aid of mental health. Just bring along a hot conversation, half-decent pair of sneakers and a water bottle. We look forward to seeing you there. 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
5: Hello, I'm Sasha Foote. Opposition leader Angus Taylor is calling for the Prime Minister to step up following the arrest of Labor MP Luke Gosling. The Special Envoy for Defence Veterans Affairs in Northern Australia is charged with assaulting Northern Territory Administrator David Connolly earlier this month, an allegation he denies. Angus Taylor says it's a serious situation that Anthony Albanese needs to address.
6: This is a test of leadership for him, and when it really matters, whether it's on the economy, whether it's on protecting our way of life, when it really counts, the Prime Minister is nowhere to be seen.
5: The families of four ADF personnel who were killed in the Taipan helicopter crash in Queensland have launched a class action in the federal court. The Commonwealth and a European aircraft company are being sued over alleged failings, which the claimants will argue led to the deaths of the four men in 2023. Victoria's new Premier Ben Carroll has sacked the head of his department, replacing him with the man in charge of running the state's treasury. Jeremy Moore has spent more than a decade as the Premier and Cabinet Department Secretary. He's acting as part of a major shake-up designed to separate Mr. Carroll from his predecessor, Jacinta Allen. Hundreds of Defence Force personnel will be tracked during training as part of efforts to monitor for brain injuries. The first of its kind research will cross-reference blast pressure readings during weapons training with blood test and neurological data. Monash University Professor Terry O'Brien says it's not dissimilar to the monitoring of athletes for brain injury suffered in contact sports.
7: Identify how often that occurs within the soldiers and you identifying blood tests and other ways of diagnosing when someone's having injury and been able to manage their exposure to training and to other head traumas.
5: A rare flower endemic to Western Australia may have been saved from extinction thanks to a new cloning technique. There are less than 30 species of the Queen of Sheba orchid left in the wild. WA's Botanic Gardens and Parks Authority Digby Grown says it's a very exciting breakthrough.
8: It's taken 5 years to get to this point. Monday we had the first flowering of one of these cloned orchids, and so, you know, we're just over the moon, really.
5: And a library on the New South Wales South Coast has had an overdue book returned nearly 150 years late.
4: Swa Sport.
5: Checking sport, the Roosters have put the competition on notice, crushing the Cowboys 82-12 with a record-breaking performance to open round 22. Mark Nawakanita-Waze and Sam Walker both scored hat-tricks in Townsville. UEFA nations have voted to boycott the Football World Cup should FIFA's plan be approved to sell it off to private investors. And at the Commonwealth Games, Australia's gold medal tally has gone past 50. The cycling team stealing the show with 3 wins. That is the very latest. I'm Sasha Ford.
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0: Roxette, driving home with Lyndon on Swan 99.9. The difference is the music. Coming up after the drive show, the Twilight Zone from 8 p.m, the Power Zone, a classic rock show from 9, and We Are NRG from 11. Keep us tuned this weekend. Swan's got an absolute smorgasbord of shows coming your way. Fifey, he'll be back in the hot seat at 6 a.m. on Monday. I look forward to driving in at 4 o'clock in the afternoon of Monday. Weather-wise, pretty much of a copy and paste from today. You know what? It's pretty glorious weather considering that, you know, we're in the depths of winter. It's, you know, today we didn't see any wind. The sunshine's beautiful if you can find a little posy to be able to warm your soul. 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
3: Hello, I'm Sasha Foote. Opposition leader Angus Taylor is calling for the Prime Minister to step up following the arrest of Labor MP Luke Gosling. The Special Envoy for Defence, Veterans Affairs and Northern Australia is charged with assaulting Northern Territory Administrator David Connolly earlier this month, an allegation he denies. Angus Taylor says it's a serious situation that Anthony Albanese needs to address.
4: This is a test of leadership for him, and when it really matters, whether it's on the economy, whether it's on protecting our way of life, when it really counts, the Prime Minister is nowhere to be seen.
3: The families of four ADF personnel who were killed in the Taipan helicopter crash in Queensland have launched a class action in the federal court. The Commonwealth and a European aircraft company are being sued over alleged failings, which the claimants will argue led to the deaths of the four men in 2023. Victoria's new Premier Ben Carroll has sacked the head of his department, replacing him with the man in charge of running the state's treasury. Jeremy Moore has spent more than a decade as the Premier and Cabinet Department Secretary. He's acting as part of a major shake-up designed to separate Mr. Carroll from his predecessor, Jacinta Allen. Hundreds of Defence Force personnel will be tracked during training as part of efforts to monitor for brain injuries. The first of its kind research will cross-reference blast pressure readings during weapons training with blood test and neurological data. Monash University Professor Terry O'Brien says it's not dissimilar to the monitoring of athletes for brain injury suffered in contact sports.
5: Identify how often that occurs within the soldiers, and you identifying blood tests and other ways of diagnosing when someone's having injury and been able to manage their exposure to training and to other head traumas.
3: A rare flower endemic to Western Australia may have been saved from extinction thanks to a new cloning technique. There are less than 30 species of the Queen of Sheba orchid left in the wild. WA's Botanic Gardens and Parks Authority Digby Grown says it's a very exciting breakthrough.
6: It's taken 5 years to get to this point. Monday we had the first flowering of one of these cloned orchids, and so, you know, we're just over the moon, really.
3: And a library on the New South Wales south coast has had an overdue book returned nearly 150 years late.
0: SWR Sport.
3: Checking sport, West Tigers veteran Appy Korosau insists the Adam Dewey saga has been put to bed. The Lebanese international will play halfback in Sunday's clash with the Eels after walking out on the team last week. Round 22 continues in Wollongong, the Dragons taking on the Dolphins. The Herald reports the NRL could experiment with a new kickoff rule in the final round of the regular season. And in AFL, ladder leaders Fremantle go up against the Western Bulldogs tonight in Perth. That is the very latest. I'm Sasha Foote.
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7: You're traveling through another dimension. A dimension not only of sight and sound, but of mind. A journey into a wondrous land whose boundaries are that of imagination. Your next stop, the Twilight Zone.
8: Good evening and welcome to the Twilight Zone here on SWR. I hope everyone's going well. My name's Albie and I'm here with me two good mates, Dave and Dino. How are there, boys?
9: Good day, mate.
10: Yeah, good thanks, mate. Good thanks. Geez, how are those Roosters going last night, mate?
8: Yeah, wow. Close in the end, wasn't it?
10: Close to...
8: What was it, 82-12?
10: Close to being the highest scoring game of all time.
8: Or yeah, I think it was.
11: Yeah. Well, imagine picking the margin on it.
10: My standard margin is six. On the tipping. No, just on the tipping comp. You select, you put your margins. Tiebreaker.
11: Yeah.
10: I just put six every time.
11: Well, you would. Yeah. You could put six in your
8: chance. Yeah, I'll have it for 69 plus.
11: Yeah.
10: So I only flicked over just out of curiosity to check the score, and I was like, whoa.
8: Yeah.
10: Ended up watching the whole rest of the game. It was incredible. I did
11: about 20 minutes, and that was enough for me.
10: But it was amazing stuff by the Roosters. It was just one of those nights. You see those – doesn't mean they're going to do that to everyone every week, man.
8: And
10: it was just one of those nights, man. It seemed like every time the ball bounced, it landed in the arms of a Roosters player.
8: Yeah.
10: And it was just their night. That's it.
8: That's it, yeah. Mm.
11: Well, as you said, Uncle Nick Politis has got some little thing happening with the ball there, I think, maybe.
10: You reckon he can dominate – he can actually control the bounce of the ball. Wow, he's got some power, that boy.
11: Oh, he certainly
8: he's
11: does.
8: Evil. He's got more power than what we know.
11: Yeah, but maybe we'll match it around on Sunday, though, Dave.
8: Oh, a clash of the Titans, isn't
11: absolutely. It? Absolutely. Hey?
8: The two heavyweights of the NRL, Parra and West Tigers.
10: Yes.
8: Yeah.
10: Tigers. they haven't been in the news too much lately, have they?
8: No, not
11: that I've heard. But then I've locked myself in a cupboard for the last 5 days. So.
10: Yeah.
8: I'm thinking Dewey's back. Are you watching the bastard get man of the match and do us in?
11: No, he won't.
8: No.
10: Well, he bloody well, yes, he will.
8: He should
10: bloody
8: miss the dummy at half time and he doesn't come back.
11: Yeah. Anyway, I've got some breaking news for you guys.
10: Okay.
11: Well, for me it is anyway. I found out yesterday that Tony Iommi's releasing his first solo album in 21 years.
10: Oh, you beat me to it. Yes.
11: Damn, I know we should have spoken.
10: Okay. No, I'll get
11: it. But if he features, remember the other week I was talking about a guy called Jorn, Norwegian singer, came out with the Dio album.
8: Yep.
11: He's the singer and he's written, co-wrote the album with Tony Iommi.
8: Okay.
10: Right.
11: So it comes out on October 23. It's called From the Dark and the single of the moment is called World Alone.
10: I will have World Alone. I've already got it lined up to play next week.
11: Have you? What do you think of it?
10: Okay. Haven't really had a chance to study it, actually. That's why I'm not playing it tonight.
11: No, I heard it once about an hour and a half ago.
10: That's about where I was.
11: Good clip, though.
10: So I didn't... Oh, okay.
11: Yeah.
10: Oh, you watched the video clip?
11: Yeah.
10: Oh, right. I get the MP3 emailed to me directly by the promoter, mate.
11: Oh, yeah, you know, big people, high places, and you know what it's like, Dave.
8: And the Commonwealth Games... we've got Australia on 51 gold, 24 silver, 35 bronze. That's a total of 110 medals.
10: The track is what
8: and
10: I'm
8: coming
10: interested
8: second
10: in.
8: Is light years.
10: Yeah.
8: And then you've got England with 15 gold.
10: Yeah. Well, they can't pull that GB stunt that they pulled.
8: Correct.
10: That's the Olympics, mate.
11: And even if they did, I don't think it would have made any difference.
8: Well, it's funny because the last Olympics, Australia still beat GB.
10: Yeah.
8: Yeah. So, yeah.
10: But it's the track that has been fascinating me.
8: Right,
10: Australia's fastest ever runner.
8: Yep.
10: 9.8 something, which is
8: 8.5.
10: 8.5.
11: Yeah, amazing,
10: isn't
11: it?
10: Insane time.
11: Amazing, isn't it? And a really humble kid too.
10: Yep. And he's got gout right on his tail.
8: Yeah, exactly.
10: So, yeah, the next Olympics should be pretty
8: interesting. Imagine if gout had to decide to compete in these Commonwealth Games.
10: Too young, I think, this was the decision.
8: Okay. Well, he's got plenty of time.
10: He's got to do his HSC, I think, doesn't he?
11: Yeah, no, he does. Yeah, I think he's

0: against Georg.
1: What if he...
0: Oh, don't start with that, Helmy. That is so corny. All right. Okay, we've got the... slightly different show tonight. Dino's got something different for every day's a school day. It's 6:30. Yep. I've got the Devil's Music at around about the 7:30 mark. This week we're going to Florida.
2: Yep. Florida.
0: Yes.
2: Awesome.
1: Beautiful.
2: Yeah, unimportant news. We're gonna it's gonna be a little bit different, and you go figure it out. So it's not dramatically different from the original, but it's okay. Guessing the singer. That's where it comes down to.
0: Okay, I like it when there's somebody else in the studio with me doing it, man. It's much more fun, especially when I get it wrong.
1: Well, when both of us get it wrong.
0: Yes, I don't feel so bad.
1: No, neither do I.
0: Okay, cool.
2: All right, this is the Twilight Zone with you right here on Soir. Rock until all the way till 8 o'clock.

Good old Led Zeppelin. Led Zeppelin there with Living Loving Maid, and kicking off tonight's show, Bay City Rollers, rock and roll love letter. All right, got a stack of requests, so we're going to kick off with three as usual. From our Facebook page, Daniel. G'day, Daniel. Tonight, Daniel has requested the Beastie Boys and their song Sabotage. Love it, mate. Excellent stuff. Stephen, g'day, mate. Always great to hear from you. Stephen has requested Anthrax and Antisocial. Absolutely fantastic. And Mark from Doonside. G'day, Mark. Love and list as always, buddy. And tonight, Mark's going with a bit of Akadaka and Safe in New York City.

0: Beastie Boys there with Sabotage. A big hello to Keezy and Sam, who's listened to us up at the Central Coast.
1: Yeah, up at Budgie, or gone away for the weekend.
0: Well, Andy, so shall you, mate.
1: Bloody oath.
0: All right, going to play one more request before we go into this week's Every Day is a School Day. Curtis listened to us up in the mountains at Lawson. G'day, Curtis.
1: G'day, Curtis. How are you, mate?
0: Tonight, Curtis has requested Judas Priest and Steeler.
1: Loving
0: it. This is the Twilight Zone right here on Soir.

0: Yeah, good day everybody, and welcome to another episode of Every Day's a School Day. We're going to do something a little bit different tonight. And thanks to an old mate, chat with Queen Bee last week. We're going to have a look at the halcyon days of live music in the mid-80s to early 90s and the positive effects that the memories that we now share for life. In the words of the poet laureate Brian Johnson on his 1980 album of sonnets titled Back in Black, in his opening soliloquy for Rock and Roll Ain't Noise Pollution, he says, "And while you're out there sitting on a fence, get off your ass and come down here, because rock and roll ain't no riddle, man. To me, it makes good, good sense." And we sure got off our asses and we got out there and much richer for the experience, which is why a vibrant live music scene was critical to our social structures and lived experiences, well, particularly now. Now, we live in a digital age where everything is available online, except the buzz of a live gig.
1: Yeah, also in the age of poker machines in pubs as well. See, there was no...
0: Did you ever go to a pub to play the pokers or did you go to listen to music?
1: I used to always go to the pub every... maybe for quite a while in my life, especially around that time, late 80s and early 90s, I was pretty much going to a gig every Friday and Saturday night.
0: Well, the scene was unbelievable back then, and, you know, I mean, Sydney as a whole, you know, it was alive with bands, you know, everywhere.
1: Absolutely.
0: You know, and it was humming. You never had to travel far to get to a gig. And I know metal, punk and hardcore, you know, that was thriving, man. And, you know, that's obviously where we guys sit.
1: Yeah.
0: Within the genre.
1: I was only two train stops away from Seven Hills, mate, so, yeah. Seven Hills Inn used to be there all the time.
0: Yeah, but actually while I was doing a bit of research for this segment, I found a poster for the St James Tavern from 1987.
1: Oh, well.
0: Thursday the 13th, Candy Harlots, King's Cross and the Cosmetics.
1: Ah, yes, King's Cross.
0: Thursday the 20th. Mortal Sin and Apocalypse.
1: Ah, yes,
0: there's
1: nice. Apocalypse.
0: And they were a great
1: Adam
0: band.
1: Adam and Cindy, I think it was.
0: They were very good.
1: Yes.
0: But the best thing about this was, and Friday and Saturdays, the hottest disco in town.
1: Oh.
0: So you pick your night. I think I'll take the Thursdays.
1: Yeah, I definitely would have gone. Dragging my ass into St James Tavern might have been
0: sitting there in the basement on Castle Ray Street.
1: Mm.
0: Yeah, I know. But, you know, have a look around Sydney, right? We had the Cardoma Cafe, which is where the Baby Annals played their first gig.
1: Originally known as the Mansell Room.
0: Yes.
1: When the, they used to have the Angels on there and the vinyls and all this cool stuff, yeah.
0: Yeah, I mean, you could go out and, you know, if you lived in Caringbah, you know, you can go out and see Boss out there. You can see Boss in a lot of places out in Caringbah. I mean, one of your haunts, Dave, particularly playing, the Lewisham.
1: Ah, yes.
2: Yeah, Lewisham.
1: Yeah.
2: Thursday nights, also Cobra Club in Parramatta.
1: Lewisham as well, I've really got to say that room and that stage, it's just so comfortable to play a gig at. It's unbelievable.
0: We saw you guys play after we saw Metallica, and you guys were on, there was Apostasy, I think.
1: Was it?
0: It was, yeah. but what gets me about that, Dave, is why did you pick the night that Metallica were playing to do a gig at the Lewisham?
1: To pick up the punters that had been to Metallica and want to hear some more.
0: And funnily enough, you got them.
1: Yes.
0: Yeah, but I mean, you know... Like,
1: probably a bad idea because after I go to a Metallica gig, I don't want to hear any other music at all, man. I just want to leave it.
0: Apostasy wasn't a bad, you know, post-gig.
1: I'll get to that a little bit later in The Devil's Music, mate.
0: No worries.
1: Revisit that subject.
0: I mean, like the Annandale Hotel, the Tivoli, banjos at the Bayview.
1: Oh, that Bayview.
0: Banjos. That used to go off. That was a pumping joint.
1: Used to be a lot of cover bands there. Gold Zeppelin.
0: Yeah.
2: I remember Gold Zeppelin. They were really good.
0: They were really good, yeah.
1: They were. There always has been quite a few Led Zeppelin cover bands floating around.
0: But they were great.
1: Gold Zeppelin. I think Gold Zeppelin were really good.
2: The bee's knees of the covers.
1: Yeah, they packed the joint out.
2: Yeah, absolutely. Yeah.
1: There was a good Deep Purple cover band around at the time too. I can't remember who they were, though.
2: Actually, the last time I seen Gold Zeppelin was at the Borco Sporting Club.
0: Really?
1: Yeah. Okay.
2: Yeah, absolutely.
0: You probably don't remember what year it is. 87.
1: Yeah, sounds about right.
0: Yeah. But, you know, well, we had the Seven Hills Inn, you know, as you know, it was a staple, wasn't it?
1: Yeah, original bands, man, not cover bands.
0: That's right.
2: I had one hell of a band comp there and fantastic winners of that too.
1: Yeah, well, the only way you could get a bloody gig there is to join a band comp.
2: That's right.
1: Because
2: yeah.
1: Otherwise, mate, try and get a gig there with...
0: Well, you mentioned one when I spoke to you last week, Al, War and Peace.
2: Oh, yes.
0: There was never much peace there, man. That would be a bloodbath.
2: No, and I was going to War and Peace when I was 15.
1: You'd be over AIDS.
2: You'd give them a dollar note and they would give you 1 cent back. It was 99 cents cover charge to get in. Mm. And, we used to order drinks and everything. They didn't give you two.
0: They didn't get a boot back then. Mate, bums on seats. And that's what you need. Venues, bums on seats. I don't care if they're 12. Just get the bums on the seats. but like the Cobra Club.
1: Cobra Club.
0: There was two different
1: Cobra Clubs. There was the one downstairs
0: on
1: the northern side of the train station, and then it moved over to the big hotel.
0: They replaced Stallions because they used to have discos or something on there, and the Cobra Club, I think, would take over there.
2: First on Darcy, then Argyle. Yep.
0: But, hey, look, I'll run a couple of bands by you, all right, that I've seen at the Seven Hills Inn, and we'll talk about original bands here.
1: Mm-hmm.
0: I mean, you got like Boss and the Bengal Tigers and the Candy Harlots who basically went on, they were playing Cobra Club and. Cheetah, Armored Angel, Axe Attack, Tough Luxury, Escape, Lotus, Godspeed. I remember they were good.
1: Yeah.
0: Lightning Rock.
1: Oh, yes.
0: Do you remember the last song they used to finish with every gig?
1: Oh, I couldn't tell you that in much detail, mate.
0: No. Balls to the World, except.
1: Ah, right. Oh,
0: brilliant.
1: Nice. Yeah.
0: I mean, Assassin, they were great.
1: Yeah.
0: But Gypsy Fire, HMC.
2: Oh, Gypsy Fire.
1: Gypsy Fire, God, that's the guys. They're the guys that were involved with the Deep Purple cover band as a bit of a side gig.
0: Yeah. Yeah, but
1: they were graphiti.
0: I was talking to Seamus about this the other day.
1: Day graffiti.
0: He said there's still reckon there's poles everywhere.
1: Yeah. I did speak to one bloke who was in Gypsy Fire for a while, and he said the first thing they did was hand him a can of spray paint.
0: Yeah, sounds about right.
1: And he told him to get stuck. No, I'm not doing it, man.
0: But we had, you know, Apocalypse, Shy Thunder, White Widow, one of my faves.
1: They were great.
0: Yep, absolutely. Mortal Sin, and we had you go see the Hard-Ons or Mass Appeal or Massive Appendage or Slaughter Lord or...
2: Jelly Bean Jam.
0: One of your faves, though. But, you know, they're all local bands having a crack and, you know, giving us memories that we still talk about now.
1: Can I whack a couple of my favourites in there as well? Addictive and Frozen Doberman.
0: Frozen Doberman, yep, of course.
1: Yes, and also our friends from Malaysia. As well, who came over and...
0: What were they called?
1: Cromock. They were a fantastic bunch of blokes to hang out with and a great band to watch, mate. They really were good.
2: A band also that we watched and also played on the same venue with Stone Lords.
0: That's right.
1: Oh, yes, Stone Lords, yes. Yeah. They quite played a few times at Sevo and Lewisham.
2: Definitely.
0: So, it comes back to everything that we did, our memories about live music. You know, and what we got out of that and how much fun it was and our memories. And the venues now need us more than ever. I found out yesterday that the federal government has added a lofty nail to the live entertainment coffin from the 1st of July. This is from the ATO website. If you pay an individual to perform, that individual will be considered to be your employee for superannuation purposes. So every venue requires every band member's superannuation account details to pay directly as their added cost. So for every dollar an artist is happy to perform for, 22% needs to be covered by the venue.
1: Being
0: 10% GST or 12% super.
1: Well, that's when you have to sort of set up a promoter as well.
0: I don't think
1: rather than directly with the venue.
0: Well, the way it is, the way it's basically worded is that it's regardless if they are a sole trader with an ABN, not professional, whether they serve issue invoices or an independent contractor.
1: Yeah, right.
0: They still, that's in the law.
1: Yeah, yeah. Good luck enforcing it, mate.
0: Yeah, well, anyway.
1: Yeah.
0: But if they do, and venues will, that is a bloody potential.
2: I have.
0: It's a joke. It's live entertainment.
1: That's not the first time that some sort of rule or legislation like that has tried to be introduced.
0: This is introduced. It's in.
1: I think there was another one quite a few years ago, and it was pretty ridiculous.
0: All right. Well, this one's in, and it's ridiculous.
1: It was impossible to enforce.
0: Well, the thing is, for God's sake, bottom line is get out to the venues. We've got to keep the industry alive. I'm bloody damn sure I don't mean listening to AI-generated music, because bloody real musicians have had their audience stripped from them by governmental overreach again. It's a kick in the guts, man.
2: Yeah.
0: So you know what to do? Get off your ass and get out there. Support the venues. You know? So I'm going to tie this up, tie it together. Live music, maturing with memories is the key. Get out there. So to finish up, this is from a band developed from the loins of the local acts Rocks, Shy Thunder and White Widow. It's a group I listen to with my eyes and not my ears. Heaps of times at the Cobra Club.
1: Mm.
0: When Venom and Scandinavian black metal was hot to me, glam was not. And I'm now listening with my ears and fully on board. And this one's a cracker. So this is the Candy Harlots off their album Five Wicked Ways. This one's for you, Samantha. My sister's crazy. You know what to do. Crank it up. Kick back and enjoy. Yes, she's listening.
1: Hi, Sam.

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Run!

0: Yes, the bit of a song from the old goodies, who are sadly on Wednesday, the news came through that Bill Oddie had passed away.
1: Yeah.
0: And he was probably my favourite of the goodies. And the reason I played that song is because Bill Oddie was also in charge of writing and recording the music, the original songs that were in the goodies, and that one being one of them.
2: One of many. They all gave you a bit of a giggle too.
0: Yeah. So I'm not quite sure if that was Bill on bass or not, but it was pretty he was grooving along.
1: Absolutely.
0: There. Yeah. But yeah, rest in peace, Bill Oddie. That was for you one. Yeah. That one was for you, mate.
1: Now, good on you,
2: Bill. Absolutely.
1: All right, going to play one more request before we go into this week's unimportant news. This one goes out to Jay. G'day, Jay. And tonight, Jay has requested Van Halen and Summer Nights.

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1: It's that time of week for unimportant news.
0: Unimportant news.
1: Okay, this week, boys, our farmers do not, they're the backbone of this country. They don't get enough credit.
2: No.
1: Australian farms take up nearly 60% of the continent's land.
2: Yeah.
1: And extremely high percentage are family owned.
2: Yeah, good. So it should be.
1: Yeah.
2: Sugarcane, mate. Yeah. That's what I love going up north and seeing it. Wow.
1: Yeah.
2: Look at the size of this thing, man.
3: Yeah, it's just got to feel sorry for them when they start putting bloody wind farms through them and transmission lines up. But no, they're backbone, absolute backbone.
2: No, I've always loved the sugarcane farms, mate, going up north. You just drive for, drive for 100 kilometres, you see nothing but sugar farms, mate.
1: Absolutely.
2: It's unreal.
1: Yeah, I had an auntie and uncle run a dairy farm growing up. So all my memories for as long as I can remember have been on the dairy farm, and it always just gave me a love for the country.
2: Yeah.
1: And that was at a place called East Gresford, which I took a little story here a number of years ago. Myself and three mates, your brother Sean Dean, and two of our other mates, Kenny and a guy we affectionately called Drugsy, who ironically, listeners, has never taken anything, and that's why we call him Drugsy.
3: But any story that's got Kenny involved in it, this could be interesting.
1: Well,
2: what did he do this time?
1: So we got up there on a Friday night, pretty late, so we just camped, no big deal. On the Saturday, we went to another town and watched a game of cricket where the batsmen all had tallies of beer behind the stumps. They were cracking sixes and then sculling the beers and then getting out. It was all a good day.
2: Yeah, and I used to be in a team like that.
1: Yes.
3: I seem to remember that team.
1: And then later that night, we went back to East Gresford and we went to the local pub. So as I said, there was four of us. Your brother Sean, Drugs, and myself, we were sitting down at a table, quietly having a beer, behaving ourselves, drama.
3: I'm sure. That'd be by degrees, though, I'm sure.
1: But our other mate, Kenny, who now lives in Thailand for some reason, he had to go on a walk. He'd had a few beers and he went on for a walk and, he went on the prowl.
2: Oh,
3: aggressive. Yes, Gresford.
1: And after several complaints from women, the publican comes over to us. Oh, mate, he was pissed off. Like, he was cranky as. And he's going, "You guys with him, I'm kicking him out." And we've just, we don't know him, mate. No. But I seen you talking to him before. He just came up and asked us the time, mate.
3: Serial pest.
1: We don't know him. Well, Kenny gets chucked out of the pub. We didn't leave with him, mate.
3: What?
1: He's outside. Let me in.
3: No, dude.
1: Was
3: he blind?
1: Yeah.
3: Oh, actually, no. He's
1: always
3: blind.
1: But he was on the prowl and misbehaving himself. So we
2: Can't do that. You might get away with that in a big city, but no.
1: But denied him.
3: You dissed your mate.
1: We dissed him. Yeah, absolutely.
3: No. It wouldn't be the first time Kenny's been dissed.
1: No.
3: That's why he's in Thailand.
1: That's
3: starting
1: right.
3: off with a fresh crowd on the prowl.
1: Yes. So while we're on farms, a couple of funny farm stories that have made the news over the years. The BBC once pulled off a legendary April Fool's broadcast showing Swiss farmers carefully picking freshly grown strands of spaghetti off local trees.
2: Yes.
1: Prompting calls from viewers asking how to grow their own.
2: Yes.
3: greatest April Fool's trick ever.
1: Yeah. An Aussie farm celebrated drought-breaking heavy rain by fulfilling a birthday promise made years prior, jumping straight into a freezing, muddy local creek wearing only a bright turquoise mankini.
3: Ooh, okay. That's something Kenny would do.
1: I think that was Kenny. Another one, an eager Angus bull in regional Queensland went viral after performing full doggy paddle style swimming across a deep farm dam just to break through and reunite with a mob of heifers on the opposite side.
2: Ah, right.
1: Yeah. Yeah, actually, dog paddled across the lake.
3: Again, I'm not going to mention Kenny's name.
2: Do we?
3: Yeah.
2: So, the old story, do we run down the hill and get with one of them, or do we walk down the hill and get with all of them?
1: That's it. That's exactly. another one, a mini horse named Steve cleverly infiltrated a donkey pen by simply matching their height, hoping the owner wouldn't notice the new addition. So when Steve, the donkey, went in, every time the owner had come, he'd shuffle to the back of the, can't see me, I'm going to hide behind them.
2: What was so appealing about the donkey pen?
1: I don't know. Maybe
2: I thought the horse would be roaming around the paddock or whatever else.
3: No, it's called Fine Cotton's what it was called.
1: maybe he was just lonely, I don't know. And right here in New South Wales, a farmer went viral by actually filming a cow. It what appeared to be dancing next to some song that he was playing in his car. So the cow's next to the car and the cow's bopping along and...
2: Well, probably was.
1: Yeah, probably was.
2: Probably was dancing.
1: That's pretty cool. Hmm. So I know we'll finish off, but I know Farmer Wants a Wife.
2: Oh.
1: It's been going for 19 years.
2: And I've never...
3: Really?
2: I've never watched an episode, mate.
3: I'll tell you what. Talking about funny stories with Seamus, he's a fan.
2: Oh.
3: Yep, that you just said all, Dave.
2: What?
3: Oh.
2: By choice?
3: Really? Well, I don't think anyone's tying him down and, in front of the TV and drugging him around.
2: Okay. Like well, I can't say I've watched an episode, mate, no.
1: I thought after 19 years he would have got one by now.

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8: 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Around the 7:30 mark, Dave's got this week's Devil's Music. But right now, well, you know the drill and you'll know the song. But who the hell's covering it? You go figure it out.

0: Okay, boys, you go figure it out.
1: Dino, I'll let Dino go first because I'm actually a little bit confident.
0: Okay.
2: Oh, so, you are?
1: Yes.
2: I'm not.
1: Okay, that's why I wanted you to go first.
2: All right, no worries. Look, I'm going to have a stab here.
1: Yeah.
2: It's the vocalist who it reminds me of is a guy called Ray Gillen. Now, Ray Gillen, he cut the Eternal Idol album with Black Sabbath, and then he got let go, and Tony Martin had to copy him exactly note for note. But that's certainly not Badlands. That doesn't sound like J.K. Lee. So I'll go Ray Gillen vocals. Could be playing with anyone.
0: Dave.
1: Okay, I'm saying that was a live recording from an album called Live at the Greek with the Black Crowes and Jimmy Page.
2: That's a good try though, Dave. Mm.
0: And I've got to thank my good mate at work, Mark, for putting me onto this. And, Dean, you're actually the inspiration for this song because of an off-air talk we had a couple of weeks ago.
2: Oh.
1: Oh, that was Black Dog originally by Led Zeppelin.
0: Oh, yes.
1: I forgot that detail.
2: Oh, no, sorry.
1: Okay.
0: Well done, Dave, yeah.
2: I actually hadn't heard the song before.
1: You got to get the little details, mate.
0: Covering Led Zeppelin's Black Dog was John Farnham.
2: Whoa.
1: Fair dinkum.
0: Yep.
2: Really?
0: Yep.
2: How good was Johnny Farnham?
1: Well, that was...
2: I remember the conversation we had off air.
1: I knew it was live and I figured that with a backup choir like that, it's got to be a big gig.
0: Mm.
1: So I was thinking it was...
0: It's actually on one of his albums too, but yeah.
1: Oh. Oh, well, good on you, Johnny.
2: Yeah, no, they're a good pick. The belcher of versions.
0: Yeah, absolutely.
1: Yeah, no wonder I didn't... Well, if I'm... Comparing the band to Black Crowes, man, that's a pretty... I'm giving them a big rap there.
2: Yeah, yeah. That's a thumbs up, big time. Yeah.
0: Okay. So there you go.
1: All right.
0: So I'm going to play three more requests here. Boys from Fairfield Heights, how are you? Paul, Alex and Pete, how are you, boys?
1: G'day, fellas.
2: Hey, guys.
0: Tonight, Peter is going with the Hollies, Long Cool Woman in a Black Dress.
1: Yeah.
0: Alex, good on you, Alex. Bit of Akadaka and Rock the Blues Away. And for Paul, this is a fantastic song, a band called Cadaver and their song Doomsday Machine.

0: please.
1: Hold it.
2: My baby.
3: Stay there. He's all right.
0: What?
1: Shut up.
0: Ah!
1: I said hold it. What the? See, I'm walking out with the bookkeeper. And the bookkeeper and me are driving away. See? Or else he dies. He dies.
3: Please,
1: and you ain't got nothing. You got 5 seconds to make up your mind.
0: I'll tell you what you want to know.
1: Shut up! I'm not kidding, that's
0: crazy. You don't have to do this. I'll tell you what you want to know, for Christ's sake.
3: You got him?
4: Yeah, I got him.
1: One! Will you stop it?
3: Take him.
4: Two.

0: it's that time of the week again for the Devil's Music. All right, this week on the Devil's Music, we're going back to the late 80s and a lot of the early 90s when, well, during the 80s, at the start of the 80s, you had the new wave of British heavy metal, and by the end of the 80s, you had the Big Four with thrash metal. And I was loving it, man. I loved all of it. But then in the 90s, we started going into the world of death metal.
1: Mm.
0: And everything was just getting extreme. And it seemed that every single week some new album was coming out that was more extreme, more perverse, more satanic, faster, and blast beats, and which used to be called cheat beats in thrash metal bands. You said, no, you can't play that. You're cheating. But the death metal bands just took up the cheat beat because it was faster.
1: Yep.
0: And, oh, man, I heard this other band, they're playing really fast. Oh, we're going to play faster, you know.
2: yeah. And then you end up with Infant Annihilator and that kind of stuff.
0: And then you just end up, well,
2: with a wall of noise.
0: I never really minded speed metal, but I wasn't a huge fan of it, you know. I loved the fact that they were playing fast and energetic.
1: Yep.
0: But when it gets past a certain BPM, it's like, man,
2: it's got to have a melody.
0: Mm. Yeah.
1: Death metal, just never, I just never could get into it. You know, your deicides, et cetera, and just,
0: deicide, well, definitely not who I'm going to be talking about tonight, because I'm going to be talking about one of the leaders of the death metal movement, and that is Morbid Angel.
1: Yeah.
2: Yeah.
0: From Tampa, Florida. And also a Cannibal Corpse, charming band. They're from the same area as well. Now, for some reason, this death metal explosion just took off in Tampa Bay, Florida. There's stories that there was in an industrial area, there was a storage unit place, and all the bands would go down there and hire out a storage unit and rehearse in the storage unit because it was the cheapest way to do it.
1: Okay.
0: And they were all copying off each other and hanging out and whatever else. But so you ended up with this explosion of bands all from Florida playing this extreme death metal, screaming their heads off. And but Morbid Angel were the leaders of this movement. And they first released the album Altar of Madness back in 1989, which probably didn't hit Australia until 1990, which is why I sort of think 1990 to 1995 was the explosion of, or the death of good metal. Anyway,
1: Oh, yeah, back then we would movies, albums, we'd get it a year later.
0: Yeah, but that's how it was back then.
1: Yeah.
0: Now it's instant.
1: Mm.
0: But it'd take a year. It'd need to chart overseas before you even knew it existed.
2: Or go to something like Utopia or something like that.
0: And it even got to Utopia, a lot of the time, that's normally where it came. I know that's where Sepultura came from. Is that they finally got they probably only sent out 10 records to Utopia.
2: To Utopia, yeah.
0: And all of a sudden, 2 months later, everyone had a tape. of Beneath the Remains, and it just exploded. And 1 year later, Sepultura was touring. Morbid Angel, true to the Devil's Music indeed. A lot of satanic themes, dark themes, a lot of blasphemy as well. Led by guitarist Trey Azagthoff, who is a really, really highly regarded bloke. He was the songwriter, he was the brains behind the whole thing. And like I said, I actually liked him. There were so many death metal bands coming out at the time that I did not like. But Morbid Angel, listen to that, and man, I loved it. It was cool. But not everyone's cup of tea, that's for sure, because there's a lot of rah, rah, rah.
1: Yeah.
0: And but they did manage to get themselves on Beavis and Butthead on MTV where Beavis and Butthead actually sort of ran them down. Said, "Oh man, this part's stupid. Oh, you know, oh, here's another heavy metal band video with a naked guy lying on the floor screaming." But it didn't matter if Beavis and Butthead bagged you out or not. Just being on Beavis and Butthead is enough.
1: Yes.
0: To
2: give you the exposure. You, yeah, for
1: exactly.
2: sure.
1: Yeah.
0: But mate, they've been going strong for a long, long time, and released quite a few albums, which they have released in alphabetical order.
1: Okay.
0: Except for the letter E for some reason.
1: Oh.
0: Yes. Where evil starts with E, so
1: yeah,
0: could be easy to start, you know. But 1989, A, Altars of Badness. 1991, B, Blessed Are the Sick. 1993, Covenant. 1995, D, Domination. 1998, Formulas Fatal to the Flesh. 2000, G, Gateways to Annihilation. 2003, H, Heretic. 2011, Illud, oh God, Illud Divinum Insanus. Divine Insanity or something? I don't know.
1: I'm sure that, yeah, right. it's not meaning.
0: And in 2017, Kingdoms Disdained. Yes. But Troy, as it got, there's been a lot of people coming and going from Morbid Angel throughout the years. But yeah, Trey Azigsoff, who has a name that's difficult to pronounce as well. That's probably deliberate. So guys like me get sucked in. I don't know if Azigsoff is his real name or not, mate. I didn't actually
1: research
0: that. Yeah,
1: they never have normal
0: bit.
1: Names, do they?
0: But he says that he's been... they got persecuted, of course, with the extreme lyrics and the devil's music and all that satanic panic that was going on for quite a while. They got labelled and they didn't really respond to it. Trey did respond to it once, saying, it is evil and blasphemous, but... I'm not really evil so much that I'm not like the I want to hurt somebody type evil guy.
1: Right.
0: Yeah. Okay.
2: So unlike Glenn Benton, who was just, yeah.
0: Oh, well.
2: Gave a bit of a different.
0: We kicked the crap out of him about.
1: Oh, yeah, yeah.
0: About this time last year.
1: He's burned upside down cross. Oh, yeah. Well done. Well done, Glenn, yeah.
0: No, we kicked the crap out of him on this show, mate. Don't worry about it.
1: Yeah.
0: All right, and that has been this week's episode of The Devil's Music on the Twilight Zone on SWA 99.9. That is 666 upside down and back to front. And as always, please, people, stay on the narrow path. Here is Morbid Angel and Visions from the Dark Side.

0: splendidly.
1: Bow to me splendidly? What does that mean?

0: Wow, man. That's some heavy shit, man.
1: Yes, it certainly was. That was Merciful Fate and Evil, and before that, Beatles, Mr. Postman. Where else are you going to hear Beatles and then followed by Merciful Fate?
2: Morbid Angel, Beatles, and just for those wondering, the songs are before the Devil's Music. The one before was Conquer or Die by Megadeth.
1: Yes.
2: And before that was Seven Faces by Slayer. Rather obscure album tracks, which is how I like to keep things on this
3: Absolutely.
2: Show.
3: Absolutely. Keep it interesting.
1: Yeah, the album stuff's always good. We're all going to fill our cars up on the way home tonight.
3: I certainly am.
1: Goes up a lot in the morning, so
2: a lot. Okay.
1: Yeah, apparently about 30 something cents a litre come midnight.
3: CPI's coming in as well.
2: All right.
3: So on top of the excise being dropped as well. So okay. And whatever else is happening in the market.
1: But
3: so
1: yeah, great having you with us again, Dono.
3: Mate, good to be here as always, Al. Yeah, and look forward to the next time.
1: Absolutely, mate. What's coming up, Dave?
2: All right, coming up next is the Power Zone with Paul Rands. With you till 9 o'clock. After 9 o'clock until 11 p.m. every week is the Classic Rock Show with Mick and Frank. Yeah.
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1: Thank you so much for joining us tonight. 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

0: G'day, it's 4Ans with you for another episode of The Power Zone. Now, coming up between now and the end of the show, we've got a song that was covered by the Whitlams in 2003. We've also got a song from an album that was produced by former Duran Duran and Power Station guitarist Andy Taylor, and a song that was released to celebrate the BBC premiere of an acclaimed biographical documentary. But right now, let's start things off with one from 1988. It went to 48 on the Aussie charts. Off the album A Momentary Lapse of Reason, this is Pink Floyd, On the Turning Away, here on The Power Zone.
1: On

It's the Power Zone, sliding on back to 1992 for the album 10, which was their debut album. That was Pearl Jam and Jeremy, the song going to 68 on the Aussie charts, 15 in the UK. Also in there too, Queen from 1975 with a song that features lyrics that were inspired by one of the band's roadies off the album A Night at the Opera, I'm in Love with My Car. Guns N' Roses in there too from 1987 off their Appetite for Destruction album, a song that went to 84 on the UK charts and It's So Easy. And Pink Floyd kicking off the Power Zone today with On the Turning Away. Poor Anne's with you today. I hope you're enjoying the song so far. Coming up soon, we'll get a song that was released to celebrate the BBC premiere of an acclaimed biographical documentary. But right now, let's slide on back to 1975 for a live version of this track. It was originally off the band's 1974 self-titled debut album. The music for this track was based on a song called Stanley the Parrot that Gene Simmons had co-written years before when he was part of a band called Wicked Lester. This is Kiss and Strutter here on the Power Zone.

It's the Power Zone, sliding on back to 2007 for the album Good Morning Revival. It was the band's biggest selling single in Australia, debuting at number two. That's Good Charlotte and Dance Floor Anthem. Also Def Leppard in there too from 87 and Run Riot off their Hysteria album. The album got a number one on the Aussie charts, and that one being an album track. And we had Yngwie Malmsteen in there too and Making Love from 1990 off the Eclipse album, the song going to 46 on the Australian charts when it was brand new. It's Paul Rands with you today, and coming up between now and the end of the Power Zone, we'll get a song that was covered by the Whitlams in 2003. We'll also get something that comes off an album produced by former Duran Duran and Power Station guitarist Andy Taylor. But right now, this one from 2024. It was released to celebrate the BBC premiere of the acclaimed biographical documentary Simple Minds, Everything is Possible. This is the band now with Your Name in Lights right here on the Power Zone.

back to 2013 here on the Power Zone for the Wastelands album, an album track with the album going to 12 on the Aussie charts. From Fremantle, that's Eskimo Joe and Not Alone. Also Thunder in there too, and Backstreet Symphony from 1990. It was a title track of their album that year, and the album was produced by Andy Taylor of The Power Station and Duran Duran. The song going to 25 on the UK charts, and Simple Minds there too, and Your Name in Lights from 2024. That's just about all there is on today's show. If you liked what you heard, want to listen to past episodes, check out some music news and more, have a look at my website, powerzone.me. That's powerzone.me. To finish up today, an oldie from Ice House. Now, this song was covered by the Whitlams in 2003 and originally appeared on the Sidewalk album from 1984 and went to 31 on the Aussie charts. This version was recorded live at the Bankstown Sports Club in Sydney a little while ago, comes off a cassette and has been officially released in the last couple of years. This is Ice House and Don't Believe Anymore. Have yourself a good one and I'll catch you next time.

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6: These men come down here from New York and from Florida to find out my reasons on rock and roll music and why I preach against it. And I believe with all of my heart that it is a contributing factor to our juvenile delinquency of today. I 100% believe it. Why I believe that is because I know how it feels when you sing it. I know what it does to you. And I know the evil feeling that you feel when you sing it. I know the lost position that you get into in the beat. Well, if you talk to the average teenager of today and you ask them what it is about rock and roll music that they like, and the first thing they'll say is the beat, the beat, the beat.

0: Swa 99.9, good evening and welcome to the Classic Rock Show. Mick and Frank here. Frank,
1: good evening.
0: Welcome back.
1: Yes,
0: it's been a few weeks.
1: Yes, it has. Great to be back, yes.
0: Yep, nothing's changed. 2 hours of classic rock.
1: Oh, yeah, cool.
0: About to come our way and starting off the show as we do every week, a couple of new releases. And you've picked both of them this week, Frank.
1: Yes, I did. I came across.
0: Which is unusual. So away you go.
1: Yeah, you always got something. I came across these two bands. The first one is Ian Parry's Consortium Project 6. Is it 5 or 6?
0: 5, I think.
1: I think it was six.
0: Has he had ones before that?
1: I was going to get into that. Yeah, since 1999, can you believe it? This guy's been everywhere. He's done from 1999, 1 to 6 of these projects. And he's been in the heavy metal Dutch bands, Hammerhead and Vengeance.
0: Yes. Oh, I've heard of Vengeance.
1: Yes. I haven't heard of Hammerhead, yeah. Vengeance we've played before,
0: Dutch
1: bands.
0: So he's been around for a while.
1: So he's getting around.
0: And what was that one? That was the title track, wasn't it?
1: Legacy of Empires, yeah, it's coming out soon in August, I think.
0: Yeah, nice. Mm.
1: And then other one was a band, Californian band, American, Coffin Hunters, they're called. And this is their third album called Cosmic Dawn, and we went with the song... Skeleton Key.
0: Yeah, they've been around. Well, it's their third album. For a little while.
1: Mm. Yeah, different sound. Like, yeah, but for.

0: Well, it's good to mix. We'd like to mix it up a bit, and that,
1: yeah, cool.
0: Those two songs are. Well, the first one was a little, sort of a bit symphonic, wasn't it?
1: Yeah, it was. With female in,
0: yeah,
1: probably
0: in the background.
1: Yeah, nice.
0: Very good.
1: Yeah.
0: All right, after that we go with...
1: And Frontier's record too,
0: yeah,
1: which is
0: right.
1: A bit strange.
0: Yeah. Normally, yeah, they're more melodic rock. Yeah, I was a bit surprised when you said they're on the Frontier label. Anyway, after that we go with birthdays, deaths, significant happenings. We've actually got four birthdays. The fourth one is going to be in the next segment for Classic Oz Rock Double Shot. And we've got another new release, which will feature in the start of the second hour for our feature cover version. But anyway, three birthdays. First up, a guy called Zach Brown, who's a bit of an American country rock star. He's been around for a little while now. Born on this day in 1978, so celebrating his 47th birthday today. We're going to go with the track. We got one before that, but I'll get to that. Heavy as the Head is the song by Zach Brown, featuring the late Chris Cornell from Soundgarden, who does lead vocals on that. But first up, a guy called M. Shadows, who's actually the singer of the band Avenged Sevenfold, who've been around for a little while.
1: Oh, yes, I know that band, yeah.
0: He was born on this day in 1981, celebrating the ripe old age of 45 today, and we're going to go with the title track from their 2013 album Hail to the King by Avenged Sevenfold for M. Shadows. And the third birthday, look, this is the band we wouldn't play on the show, but they were a bit skimpy on birthdays and deaths for today, so we'd slip it anyway. So it's something from ELO. The guy who plays the cello, what would you call him, a cellist? A celloist or a cellist?
1: A cellist,
0: I think. I think it's cellist, but anyway, he's a cello player. His name's Hugh McDowell. He was born on this day in 1953, so he'd be celebrating his 73rd birthday today. So we're going to play a track from ELO. Now, it's hard to categorise them. They're not really pop. They're not classic rock, but some of their early stuff was rocky. I mean, they covered Chuck Berry. So we're going to go with the track. We have played this before, but not for quite a few years. It's a song called Last Train to London, and if anything, it's probably borders on disco, which is a little bit weird.
1: Yeah.
0: But anyway, it's a good song, so we'll play that. So that's the next three songs, and then we'll come back with Classic Oz Rock Double Shot. Swire 99.9, here's Avenged Sevenfold.

0: one on 89.9. Some ELO there. You won't hear them too often on the show.
1: Well, the good news is next year surely can't fall on a Friday, his birthday.
0: No, I don't think so. Hugh McDowell, the cellist, the cello player. Mm.
1: What's that, like a flute, isn't it?
0: Cello.
1: What's that? Like,
0: it's like a big sort of double bass type thing.
1: Oh, no, there's not many of them in rock bands.
0: Well, it's not even a double bass, exactly, sort of violin type instrument. Anyway, he was celebrating his 73rd birthday today, Hugh McDowell. All right, another birth, classic Oz rock double shot, another birthday. Russell Morris, an Aussie legend, been around since the late 60s. He had a big hit with a song called The Real Thing, which was, I think, written and produced by Molly Meldrum. Massive hit. He's had a few hits, and the one we're going to play is another one. But he was born on this day in 1948 in Richmond in Victoria, celebrating his 78th birthday today. So we're going to go with a song, another one of his big hits from the early 70s, a song called The Wings of an Eagle. And second up, now this is bizarre, it's a guy called Ray Burgess. He was a prominent pop star in the 70s. He was on Countdown, he had his own TV shows, a bit of a sex symbol. And he put out two or three albums, and the song we're going to go with is a Judas Priest cover. When I saw this, I thought, this can't be the same song. This guy's a pop singer. And he released an album in 1978, which was his last album, called The Final Mix, and he had a couple of covers. And this is where the song came from. And to be honest, it's not too bad a version,
1: right,
0: if you've heard the original version by Judas Priest. So, Wings of an Eagle by Russell Morris, and The Ripper by the Ray Burgess Band. That is our classic Oz Rock double shot.

0: Yes, classic Oz rock double shot, two Aussie tracks back to back there. First up, Russell Morris celebrating his 78th birthday today, and one of his many big hits in the 70s, Wings of an Eagle. And Ray Burgess, the Ray Burgess Band, from his 1978 album Final Mix, and a cover of Judas Priest's The Ripper. I don't think you'll hear that anywhere else.
1: That was cool, but sort of slowed down version.
0: Yeah, not quite like... it's not too dissimilar to Judas Priest's version, but...
1: It was cool.
0: I just couldn't believe that a pop singer like him would cover Judas Priest. Anyway, something different. We like to mix it up a bit. All right, we're going to time for our little random section now. We're going to slip in a couple of random tracks and finish off the hour, of course, with a feature live track. The live track actually this evening is from an album we've never played anything from before, and I don't know why, because it's an absolute classic. Little known too, not many people will really probably know this album. Anyway, before then, we're going to kick it off with some Iron Maiden, because cool. Lewis, if you're listening, Matt, if you're listening, they'll be happy.
1: Yeah,
0: they'll be here before you know it, honestly. They're coming out here, I think it's November.
1: Mm.
0: Okay, we're going to go with, haven't played this for a while, The Evil That Men Do, Iron Maiden, from their Seventh Son of a Seventh Son album from, that was the late 80s, 87, 88. And we'll follow that with some Black Sabbath from the absolute classic 1980 album Heaven and Hell, the first album they did with Dio, and Children of the Sea. So that's the next two tracks, two very nice tracks indeed. And, yeah, we'll come back and finish off the hour with our feature live track. Here we go. Turn these ones up.

0: Yes, Black Sabbath there from Heaven and Hell, Children of the Sea. And I'm getting so distracted here watching the last 5 minutes of this Bulldogs Storm game, I swear. Unbelievable. And before that, we had Iron Maiden from Seventh Son of a Seventh Son,
1: Very
0: The
1: cool.
0: Evil That Men Do. All right, last cut is the... not last cut. I'm watching this football here and he's knocked it on you, beauty. right, feature live track. Now, we're going to go with some Deep Purple. And no, it's not from Made in Japan. They've got so many live albums, Deep Purple, honestly. Now, this was off an album, came out in 1999. It was called Total Abandon. It was a double album. It was recorded in Melbourne Park in Victoria.
2: Was it?
0: Yeah.
2: Oh, wow.
0: So they've toured here numerous times over the years. And, yeah, we're going to go with the track called Strange Kind of Woman, which that particular live track actually never... was never featured on... I'm watching the football here. Sorry. It wasn't featured on Made in Japan or not too many other albums around that period, but has been over the years. Like I said, they've released so many albums.
2: What year was that, 99?
0: This was 1999.
2: I think Melbourne Storm went around that.
0: Don't mention that word. Storm, right? Please, we'll put the marker on. But... Yeah, I saw them a couple of times when they came out here. Just great, man. Still going today. They just put a new album. We played a few tracks from it. Splat is the name of the album. Anyway, enjoy this. This is the very nice. In fact, I think this is the best live version of this song that I've heard. Strange Kind of Woman live in Melbourne in 1999. And we'll kick off the second hour, as we do, with a cover version. And as I touched on earlier, it's actually a brand new release too. But anyway, here's some Deep Purple live, Sway 99.9.

0: Yes, thank you very much. How you doing? All right. Thank you. I thank you. Thanks. Great to see you again. It's been a while. Thank you very much. Nice to see you. We've got some stuff, most of which you will know, some of which we will know. And here's something that was on Deep Purple in Rock, also more recently recorded. It's a song dedicated to management. It's called Blood Sucker.
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0: 99.9, you're listening to the Classic Rock Show. Mick and Frank here, starting off the second hour, as we do every week, a cover version. Now, that's actually a brand new release too. It's by a band called the Hollywood Vampires. Been around for a few years now.
1: That was very cool.
0: Pretty much fronted by Alice Cooper.
1: Mm.
0: Some of the other members in the band, Joe Perry from Aerosmith, Johnny Depp, he's been around for a while. And lead singer on that was of course, the cover of Motorhead's Ace of Spades. Now, if you can check this out on YouTube.
1: Yeah, it's very nice. Yeah.
0: It's from a forthcoming album.
1: Live
0: at the Montreux Jazz Festival, which it actually gets released, I think, next month. Tomorrow's next month, isn't it? So in a couple of weeks' time. Doing lead vocals on there was a guy called Chris Wise, who I hadn't heard of, but after doing a little bit of research, I mean, Alice Cooper does the majority of the lead vocals in that band, but if you check out the YouTube video clip, you'll see that the lead singer is the bass player, Chris Wise. And he's done a lot of work with other bands. He worked with The Cult, Ozzy Osbourne.
1: He did a great job there.
0: Ace Frehley.
1: Oh, yeah.
0: But, that's a great version. I'm looking forward to hearing that whole album. That should be great.
1: I think they do a lot of covers, don't they?
0: I'm not sure. I don't know about a lot. They've got some original material, but I'm sure there'll be more. I haven't seen the track list yet. No. I don't even know if it's released yet, to be honest. But we'll keep an eye out.
1: Yeah, cool.
0: Decent
1: that
0: on there. We'll give it a spin. All right, mate, over to you for your obscure track of the week.
1: Yes, and not much to say about this band, Mick. The band's called Blacklist. They're just an EP with four songs on it. Back in 84, it was called The Sign of Four, and I went with the first song called Steady on the Steel.
0: Where do they come from?
1: US band, yes.
0: Where do you find this? An obscure four-track EP?
1: I know, EP, and just disappeared, yeah.
0: Unbelievable. But, I've heard it. I played it when you gave it to me.
1: Mm.
0: So Steady on the Steel by Blacklist. We'll follow that with our instrumental track of the week, which I chose this week, the late great Roy Buchanan, sometimes referred to as the greatest unknown guitarist. I won't go into the story of his death. Every time we play him, I tell that story. But fantastic guitarist, and we're going to go with an instrumental track called Sweet Dreams, which came off his 1972 debut album. It was actually a cover version. Originally recorded by a country and western guy called Don Gibson, but it had lyrics, but this is obviously being the instrumental, there's no lyrics in this. And we'll follow that with our ballad of the week, Frank, which you chose as well. So what's that one?
1: Motley Crue, Mick, from Girls, Girls, Girls, You're All I Need, yes.
0: Yeah,
1: what was that, 87, 89?
0: Around that time.
1: Mm.
0: If Adam's listening, he's a Motley Crue fan, I'm sure he knows when
1: he's sort of brings back memories.
0: You're All I Need. Yeah, it's a great song. I haven't played any Motley Crue for ages.
1: Yeah, cool.
0: All right, that's the next three tracks, and we'll come back with another one of our many segments for ladies only. All right, here we go. Steady on the Steel by Blacklist.

0: 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You're listening to the Classic Rock Show. Mick and Frank here. Three in a row there, Frank.
1: Yes.
0: Starting off with your always excellent, as I like to say, obscure track of the week, USA band Blacklist from what, early 80s?
1: 84.
0: From their one and only EP. And Steady on the Steel. I like the bang and the steel and the bang. It was very, yeah, very, cool. Very different.
1: Towards the end, yeah.
0: Definitely different. And not the title track, one of the songs. In fact, he did release a two CD compilation album called Sweet Dreams, Roy Buchanan, but that particular song was off his 1972 debut album, Sweet Dreams, Roy Buchanan, our instrumental track of the week, and our ballad of the week, that was Motley Crue, You're All I Need from Girls, Girls, Girls.
1: Mm, nice.
0: All right, that's the last three tracks. Okay, for ladies only, two tracks from the girls, another one of our segments. We're going to go with two covers. Maggie Bell, who we have not played on the show for, I can't remember how long it is. She's a Scottish lady. Not sure if she's still alive. She mainly prominent in the 70s. She was actually in a Scottish band called Stone the Crows. Okay. She was the sometime lead singer of that band. In fact, regular listeners will know we play a lot of the sensational Alex Harvey band,
1: right,
0: on the show.
1: Scottish band,
0: well,
1: yes.
0: In that band, Stone the Crows, was Alex Harvey's younger brother, Les Harvey.
1: Right.
0: And he actually got electrocuted on stage on one of their live shows and died, passed away during a live show. But, she was with that band for a little while, put out a couple of solo albums. And this is from one of those solo albums. It's a very nice cover of the Free song "Wishing Well." I think we played Doug Parkinson's version of this a few weeks ago.
1: Yeah,
0: the late great Doug Parkinson. This is a nice version, more of a jazzy flavoured bluesy version. So "Wishing Well" by Maggie Bell and somebody else we played recently too, because it was her birthday. American crossover country queen Gretchen Wilson. She'd put out an album a few years ago called Under the Covers, which was appropriately titled because it was all cover versions. And this is a very nice cover of Bad Company, the title track from their debut album, Bad Company, and the song and the song Bad Company.
1: Yeah, nice.
0: So, that's for ladies only. And after that, we'll come back and plenty more. All right, here we go. Two nice covers from the girls.

0: Yes, for ladies only, two tracks from the girls. Two very nice covers, actually.
1: They were.
0: Very nice. Mm. First up, Scottish girl Maggie Bell, and a very nice cover of the Free song Wishing Well.
1: Yes, nice.
0: And we're just talking off air about Free. I mean, the only song they ever played is Radio's All Right Now.
1: Yeah,
0: they put out a handful of really nice albums. Mm. We're going to have to slip in some Free
1: for sure,
0: in coming weeks. Haven't played anything for ages from them. And second up there, Gretchen Wilson, who did an album, would have been 15 years ago now, called Under the Covers, which was just all cover versions.
1: Right.
0: And some very nice ones on there too. And that one was a good version of Bad Company from their original album and Bad Company. All right, random bracket now. We're going to slip in three randoms and come back and finish off the show with The Last Cut Is the Deepest, the last track of the evening and the last track of a classic album. And you're probably thinking, well, hang on, it's only 10:30, but I'll give you a heads up. The last track is reasonably long.
1: Oh, cool.
0: In fact, it's that long, Frank will just be driving in his driveway.
1: From here to Concord.
0: And the song will just be finishing, I think. I know how fast you drive, but I don't think you'll get home before
1: from
0: this song
1: here
0: finishes.
1: To Concord, be close.
0: Yeah, we'll see. Anyway, it's a great song. We'll get to that soon. Anyway, just kick off this bracket. We love Thin Lizzy on the show, and again, one of those bands where you know the song. That's all they play on commercial radio. Mm. We'll never play that song. This is the title track from their 1976 album, the album that followed the Jailbreak album, which featured, of course, The Boys Are Back in Town. Johnny the Fox. So this is the opening track from that album, great album, simply called Johnny. So we'll go with that and a couple more, and when we come back, I'll tell you what they were. Let's go. Thin Lizzy, Sway 99.9.

0: 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Mick and Frank here, not for very much longer.
1: How fast did that go? That's unbelievable.
0: It's 2 hours of the week. That's the Stones Fade Away. That was the last track, Rolling Stones, from their very nice 1977 album, Love You Live. And that was, in fact, the very first live album they did with Ronnie Wood. And that was there's a nice cover there. They were big Chuck Berry fans, the Stones, their early stuff. They did a couple of Rolling Chuck Berry songs. Mm. Carol was another one they did. Anyway, that was Around and Round, live from Love You Live. Before that, we had Motorhead. That was the original version when Lemmy was in Hawkwind, when he recorded that song. Of course, he got sacked. That was in 1975. And later that year, he was flicked for drug and alcohol abuse. And, of course, he took that name and that song, and the rest is history, isn't it?
1: Yeah.
0: And first up there, Johnny, the opening track from Thin Lizzy's 1976 album, Johnny the Fox. All right, last cut at the deepest. Now, this is a strange one, this. We're going to go with the last track from Peter Frampton's Comes Alive. Now, this is from the 35th anniversary. There was a 25th anniversary edition released with shitload of bonus tracks. Then in 2011, because they were doing a... Frampton was doing a tour at the time and playing that album in its entirety. They did release the 35th anniversary edition, but strangely enough, the track listing was exactly the same except for the last track, which is what we're going to play. It was never released physically. It was only available as a digital download. And it's actually Warren Haynes, the guitarist from his own band, Government Mule, and he spent time in the Allman Brothers band, great guitarist and singer. He actually is doing a version of the song Do You Feel Like We Do?
1: Yeah, cool.
0: So that is, never heard this before. You'll never hear it anywhere else. Again, it was only released as a digital download. But here it is, Warren Haynes and Do You Feel Like We Do? Thank you for listening. Yes. Hope you enjoyed the show. Have a great weekend. Stay safe. Yep. And we'll do it all again next week.
1: Yeah.
0: All right. Bye for now.
1: All right. Toodaloo.
0: See ya.

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8: 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Carlo, I just want to say last week's mix from you was absolutely phenomenal. I have been listening non-stop to it. Such a great mix. I definitely have to hear that mix again from you very soon. Next week, we'll be having some very special sets live from Sublime, which is happening on...
9: Tonight. It is tonight.
8: Which is on right now at Home Nightclub, celebrating the 30th anniversary. 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
11: 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And in the studio, we've got C Major.
12: What's up?
11: Thank you so much for coming in. Now, I know you have a huge passion for energy. Tell me what you've got in store for us today.
12: First and foremost, thanks for coming around and giving me this opportunity.
11: No worries.
12: It's been a long time coming and I'm super excited to be here. So yeah, just getting on with my mix, mate, I'm going to bring it back with the some of the old time classics and like from back of DCMs, mainly Alex K, Sunset, a bit of Sunset Brothers.
11: Nice.
12: And I'm also going to throw in a couple of remixes that I collabed and remixed ourselves with my mate Patrick Nolan from New Jersey.
11: Awesome.
12: Yeah.
11: Amazing. Well, let's get into it.
12: 100%.
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1: Big thanks to C Major joining us in the studio tonight. 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
11: Good morning, I'm Georgina Winter. It's been a golden hour in the Commonwealth Games Velodrome for Australia with two wins, a silver and a bronze. Aussies occupied all three steps of the men's individual pursuit podium, with Ollie Bledden taking gold over Connor Leahy with a games record. Earlier, team pursuit champion Georgia Baker claimed her second gold of the games in the 10-kilometre scratch race, as heard on Seven.
12: Georgia Baker needs to stay out of trouble and stave off the world's trash.
13: Smart riding from Baker. Down the back straight, she has Morris behind her. New Zealand on the inside trying to come through, but Georgia Baker, she won three gold medals at the Commonwealth Games in Birmingham. She's got another one now.
11: The federal government is in negotiations with the White House to secure access to top-tier American AI models. Under a proposed deal, Australian infrastructure like banks and telecommunications firms would gain privileged access to advanced software to bolster cyber defence. Authorities are urging Australians to continue reporting dead birds as they attempt to manage the H5 bird flu outbreak. Another 19 confirmed detections bring Australia's total to 52, with the virus spreading locally in South Australia. Agriculture Minister Julie Collins has thanked everyone who has helped the efforts thus far.
14: If you see a sick or a dead bird or other animals, please do not touch them. Please avoid, contact and record what you see, and make a report through birdflu.gov.au, where Australians can continue to receive up-to-date information on the bird flu in Australia.
11: The US president says Israel is very happy about a disarmament deal with Hamas, despite the country's leadership not yet publicly backing the plan. Hamas has agreed to lay down weapons if Israel leave Gaza. However, neither party has agreed to act first. But Donald Trump says everyone is on board with the deal.
15: I do have an understanding with Israel. Israel's very happy about it. Israel helped us. And they've been very good. They've been very good about it. Most people said that would be a deal that would be undoable. Now, will it go through its ups and downs? It's a very complex situation over there. The people are very complex.
11: And AirTrain has launched Supreme Court action against the Queensland government, seeking millions in compensation over the state's 50-cent fare scheme. The private operator claims it's owed more than $6 million in lost revenue.
0: SWR Sport.
11: Checking sport, the Dolphins have kept their top four hopes alive with a 28-22 win over the Dragons. Despite an error-riddled performance, coach Christian Wolf says the team stayed resilient.
4: I just like the fact that we weren't quite at our best. We were a little bit scrappy. We left a couple of opportunities out there, but we didn't let that sort of disintegrate into a really poor game and a poor result. And we're brave enough to stay on top.
11: Meantime, the Bulldogs have made it six wins from their last seven games with a 36-22 win over the Storm. You're now up to date. I'm Georgina Winter.
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Rolling 64, that's Diana Ross and the Supremes with Baby Love. And before that, a top 20 hit for Taylor Dane from 1990. 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And now for 1978, it's Joe Walsh. Life's Been Good here on Solid Gold.

Run at 84, that's a top 30 hit for Huey Lewis. Then the news, I Want a New Drug. And before that, for a 1975 album, Prisoner in Disguise, Linda Ronstadt with Tracks of My Tears. And now, it's time to marvel at the Marvelettes. And Too Many Fish in the Sea, you're on Solid Gold.

From 1967, it's a top 10 hit for the Hollies, Carrie Ann. And before that, a top 10 hit for Madonna from 1986, True Blue, here on Solid Gold. And now a number one hit from 1993, it's Bryan Adams, Please Forgive Me, here on Solid Gold and Swan 99.9 FM, where the difference is the music.

from his 1982 album Night and Day. That's Joe Jackson with Breaking Us in Two. And before that, Elton John with Candle in the Wind. Got the latest news coming up here on Spy 99.9 FM. And to take us there, we go back to 1961 with Patsy Cline and a song about a number of NRL teams at the moment. 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
8: Good morning, I'm Georgina Winter. The US president says Israel is very happy with plans for Hamas to disarm. It comes after Hamas accepted a framework for putting down its weapons in the territory for the first time, as long as Israel withdraws from Gaza. In turn, Israeli officials say their forces would not retreat without the genuine disarmament of Hamas. Families of four Defence Force members killed in a helicopter crash have launched federal court action against the Commonwealth and manufacturer Airbus. The four men died when the MRH-90 Taipan helicopter crashed off the Whitsunday Islands during a nighttime training exercise in 2023. Lawyers representing the families allege systemic failings led to their deaths. A leading charity is launching a month-long donation drive to support women and girls unable to afford or access period products. This August, Australians are being encouraged to drop off menstrual products in their original packaging at pink collection boxes at Woolworths supermarkets. Share the Dignity's Rochelle Courtenay says some women are being forced to use bread in their underwear to manage their period.
9: And it's not also uncommon for a woman to have to use socks, chucks and rolled up toilet paper to deal with her period in Australia.
8: More than 40% of Australian children aged 10 to 15 are still accessing restricted social media platforms 3 months after the government's under 16 ban took effect. Initial findings from the eSafety Commissioner show while platform account ownership did drop, more than a third of underage users bypassed age checks using fake dates of birth. A new study has linked obstructive sleep apnea in middle-aged adults to poorer memory and greater dementia risks. Monash University researchers compared the cognitive performance of nearly 3,000 participants to those with or without the common sleep disorder. PhD candidate Gabriel Abdemiza says the link between sleep and thinking skills is often not considered when identifying dementia risks.
10: Our findings suggest that identifying and managing sleep apnea in midlife might be an important opportunity to support long-term brain health.
8: And Australian job mobility has dropped to its lowest level on record as workers choose to stay with their current employers. Economists say a reluctance to take career risks is reducing rates of wage growth.
0: SWAT Sport.
8: Checking sport, the Bulldogs have kept their finals hopes alive with a 36-22 win over the Storm. The Dolphins held on against the Dragons 28-22. At the Commonwealth Games, Sarah Billings has taken Australia's first medal in the women's 800 metres since 1990, securing bronze in the final. Olympic pole vault champion Nina Kennedy settled for silver after being eliminated in the women's final. You're now up to date. I'm Georgina Winter.
0: 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The difference is the music.

Rolling Stones kicking off the second hour of Solid Gold this week from the 1971 album Sticky Fingers. That's Can't You Hear Me Knocking. Gavin Lang and the Swa 99.9 FM Studios with another hour of Solid Gold hits here on Swa. And now, Scottish group Texas with I Don't Want a Lover, top 10 hit for them in Australia from 1989 here on Solid Gold.

from 1987, that's the Cockroaches with their Top 10 hit, She's the One. And before that, from 1966, a Top 20 hit for the Monkees, Last Train to Clarksville. Keeping with the animal theme here, we might as well play some Beatles music. And this week they announced that they're going to re-release the Rubber Soul album with a whole bunch of remasters and bonus tracks and demo recordings. So I thought we might play two tracks this morning from the Beatles, from the Rubber Soul album. First one up here, this is The Word, here on Solid Gold on Spotify.

From 1966, that's Neil Diamond with Cherry Cherry. And before that, from the Rubber Soul album, The Beatles with You Won't See Me here on Solid Gold on Swine 99.9 FM. Gavin Lang here. 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Including this one from 1984. 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

From 1991, that's the top 20 hit for Adopted Aussie, Wendy Matthews, Let's Kiss Like Angels Do. And before that, a top 10 hit from 1986 for The Damned, Eloise. And now on Solid Gold, a top 20 hit from 1979 for Mental as Anything. 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

solid goal. That's RB Greaves. We have Taka Lena Maria. Before that, John Denver, Take Me Home, Country Roads. And from our album Tapestry, the Carol King, It's Too Late. Gavin Lang in the Swan 99.9 FM Studios. Going to leave with one more song. I'll be back next Saturday from 6 a.m. with another 2 hours of solid gold hits here on Swan 99.9 FM. To take us out today, Dire Straits, Twisted by the Pool. I'll see you next week. Have a good weekend. Bye-bye.

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6: Good morning, I'm Georgina Winter. Class action has been launched against the Commonwealth and aerospace giant Airbus over the death of four ADF personnel. It's now been 3 years since the Army Taipan helicopter fatally crashed off the Whitsundays during nighttime training. Lawyers representing the families of the four men killed allege systemic failings led to their deaths. The US Secretary of State has described a peace deal with Hamas as another big step for the Trump administration. Hamas has agreed to terms of a ceasefire. However, Israel is yet to confirm if it will withdraw troops from Gaza. Speaking at a cabinet meeting, Marco Rubio has praised the progress.
7: This disarmament deal that you brought about with Steve and Jared's work on Hamas is another big step as well. It's something a lot of people thought would never happen. It needs to happen, but the fact they've even agreed to it is a real achievable.
6: Queensland's government is facing a multi-million dollar lawsuit from AirTrain over missing revenue adjustments. The airport rail operator believes it's lost around $360,000 every month under the state's 50-cent fare scheme. It's now seeking compensation in the Supreme Court. Authorities are urging Australians to continue reporting dead birds as they attempt to manage the H5 bird flu outbreak. Another 19 confirmed detections bring Australia's total to 52, with the virus spreading locally in South Australia. Agriculture Minister Julie Collins has thanked everyone who has helped the efforts thus far.
8: If you see a sick or a dead bird or other animals, please do not touch them. Please avoid contact and record what you see, and make a report through birdflu.gov.au, where Australians can continue to receive up-to-date information on the bird flu in Australia.
6: Mining magnate Gina Rinehart has launched legal action against the ABC over a broadcast segment making allegedly offensive comments against her. Her lawyers have sent formal letters to the National Broadcasters Board alleging multiple civil and criminal law breaches. The action refers to a segment on the show Race Around the World. And drivers and freight operators are bracing for higher costs at the Bowser following the expiration of federal fuel tax discounts. The end of the temporary relief adds 17 cents a litre to wholesale prices, while the heavy vehicle road user charge returns to its full rate.
0: Sport.
6: Checking sport, Australia's Commonwealth Games rampage has continued in the Athletic Stadium with gold in the men's 10,000 metre race walk. 19-year-old Isaac Beercroft was neck and neck with Kenyan Stefa Kihu for the majority of the race before pulling away on the last lap. In NRL action, the Dolphins have secured their 12th win of the season, pipping the Dragons 28-22. Melbourne lost out to Canterbury 36-22. You're now up to date. I'm Georgina Winter.
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1: We begin by acknowledging the traditional custodians of the land on which we broadcast today, the Darug people, and pay our respects to their elders past, present and emerging. 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Good morning and welcome to Building Stronger Communities. I'm Michelle Hillier and it's wonderful to have your company this Saturday morning here on SWR 99.9, Sydney's West. We open the show with a classic by America, Horse With No Name, to celebrate today's conversation, More Than a Horse. As we celebrate the horse's birthday, we're exploring a relationship that has shaped communities for generations. Horses have worked beside us, carried us, competed alongside us and brought people together. But for many people, the connection goes much deeper. A horse can teach us trust without words, responsibility through care, confidence through challenge, and sometimes simply provide a quiet place to feel safe and connected. Over the next 2 hours, we'll hear stories about the special bond between horses and people, from growing up around horses and the communities formed around them, to the role horses can play in well-being, connection, and personal growth. But sometimes a horse is more than a horse. It can be a teacher, a teammate, a source of connection, and even a friend. We're celebrating all things horses this morning, the memories they create, the lives they touch, and of course their unmistakable connection with country life. So we're heading to Texas for this one. Here's Ella Langley with Choosing Texas. This is Building Stronger Communities on SWR 99.9, Sydney's West. Just

Taylor Swift's love story, complete with Romeo, Juliet and a prince on a white horse. A little fairy tale connection to our More Than a Horse theme this morning. Before we go any further this morning, I'd like to share with you why the horse's birthday has always had a bit of extra meaning in my family. The 1st of August is actually my birthday, but I share it with quite a few others. It's also my dad's birthday, my grandmother on my mum's side shared the same birthday, and of course here in Australia, it's traditionally known as the birthday of all horses. So as you can imagine, I've received quite a few carrots as birthday presents over the years. Horses also are a part of some of my earliest childhood memories. When I was around 5, we were living in Sydney's west, back when much of the area was still acreage. One of those early memories involved an experience that perhaps wasn't quite so memorable for the right reasons. I fell from a horse and ended up spending a night in Blacktown Hospital with a head injury. Fortunately, it turned out to be nothing too serious, and this was back in the days when wearing a riding helmet wasn't something we thought about in quite the same way as we do today. As I moved into my teenage years, horses became less a part of my life. My weekends became more about playing sport and life naturally moved in a different direction. But when I think back, horses are still woven into those early memories of growing up in Western Sydney, a Western Sydney that looked very different from the one we know today. And perhaps that's one of the reasons I wanted to do today's episode, because our connection with horses can represent different chapters of our lives. Childhood memories, family, sport, work, friendship, or simply a connection we quite never forget. So on a day that happens to be my birthday too, I thought there was no better time to ask, what makes a horse more than a horse? So with horses woven into some of my earliest childhood memories, and after receiving more than a few carrots over the years for sharing my birthday,

Holiday with the Horses, there really is only one song that could follow. Here's Daryl Braithwaite with the Australian classic The Horses on Building Stronger Community SWR 99.9, The Difference.

0: Carol Braithwaite, and if you just joined us this morning, you're listening to Building Stronger Communities here on SWA. For our first conversation this morning, I wanted to speak to someone who understands just how much horses can become part of the story of our lives. Tracy has spent around 40 years with horses, from pony club and cross polo to caring for and managing horses on properties and experiencing firsthand the very special relationship that can develop between a horse and a person. Across those years, horses have brought much more than riding into Tracy's life. They've brought responsibility, friendships, community, memories with family, and plenty of lessons along the way. Good morning, Tracy, and welcome to Building Stronger Communities.
1: Hi, Michelle. Thank you for inviting me along.
0: Tracy, horses have been part of your life for around 40 years. Where did that connection first begin, and what has kept horses such an important part of your life?
1: Well, that's a hard thing to say. Look, I was introduced to horses as a toddler. My father had paces, and I used to bum around the stables with him in nappies. So the affiliation with horses was always there. Of course, life moves on and we had change of lifestyle, and I reconnected them as a late teenager. Between high school and uni, I got a job at a country resort which had horses and started looking after 40 horses under my care, which I was not experienced enough for, but Soviet, that's how it all started.
0: So you jumped in the deep end, so to speak. Now, over those years, you've experienced horses through cross polo and pony club and everyday life on properties. What different roles have horses played for you and your family?
1: Lots and lots of things. I, as you said, been through polo cross, pony club, polo. I have been professionally in the horse world working with horses. I have also done it as fun, and I was lucky enough to play polo cross for a few years with my son, and it was a part of our life during the season. We'd pack the truck on a Friday afternoon and not come back till a Sunday afternoon. So very important. It put food on the table for us for a while, but it also enhanced my relationship with my son.
0: And I think that's a beautiful thing, isn't it? It's not only the connection with the horse, but it can also have that connection with other family members and close friends.
1: Yeah, and open up a world for you. For example, when he was playing, we used to get phone calls, and he's played in every state of Australia other than WA, with families ringing up and saying, Lachlan, during school holidays, like to come and play polo cross with us. So, you know, it opened up his world and to learning about Australian life through horses.
0: And speaking about the connection with the horse itself, what did you find, you know, they say horses can feel your feelings or know what you're thinking. What's your thoughts about that with the connection with the horse?
1: I'm pretty mainstream. Believe you me, I'm as mainstream as they get. However, yeah, with horses they do. My horses would always know simply by what music I was playing through my Walkman. Now I really am dating my age. you know, they would know what my mood was by the way I was playing the music. Or, you know, you walk out in the paddock, and if you were out in the paddock and you weren't at the best of frame of mind, by goodness, they'd come up to you and try and nuzzle you away. If they knew you were happy as Larry, they'd leave you alone. But if you're a little bit on the sad side, they come and want to smooch, and they certainly don't tell you secrets like anybody else does. When you can always trust your best mate, but you can always trust that horse.
0: So I guess it's more like we say that, you know, our furry friends that are puppies and dogs have that sort of connection and can read us like that. What we're sort of saying is those four-legged, huge furry friends can also have that same instinct.
1: Yeah, and it has been proven scientifically as well that horses naturally drop your heart rate when you stroke them. Your heart rate naturally drops whether you're a horse person or not. And, you know, they're using them through rehabilitation, through prison farms, through people that have been through domestic violence. There's a whole new thing. It's not about riding horses out there so much now. It's about how they can be empaths for you.
0: Yeah. And through Pony Club, you would have seen a lot of young people grow up around horses. Beyond the learning to ride, what do you think caring for and working with a horse can teach a young person?
1: Look, first of all, responsibility, which is a big thing, and sense of community, but also that responsibility that somebody's needs need to come before yours. So, you know, you might be a bit hungry, but you need to feed that horse before you go to lunch. Teaches discipline. That it's not by the rule of thumb, but you know, if you don't do the right thing by the horse, there are consequences, as the horse might respond the right way. So it's just, you watch kids grow up with more empathy, you watch them grow up with being more responsible, and maturity levels are reached a lot quicker.
0: So looking back over the 40 years, is there one horse or a lasting or experience with a horse that had impact on you?
1: Oh, look, every horse has its own special quality, and that's the truth to me. But it was actually my son's polo cross horse that he wasn't playing anymore, and had to bring the horse, had needed a lot of work done on him due to he was just got a bit out of hand. And, you know, everybody said to me, "You'll never ride that horse." Well, I spent a lot of time with that horse, and I rode that horse, and I got him going very well again, and him and I became a great team. So he taught me to listen, take my time, patience, and gave me some self-esteem back.
0: Oh, I really like that. So it's actually the horse is teaching you something, as well as you've obviously taught the horse different things along the way.
1: Yeah, it was a real partnership, and that's what you try and form with your horses, is a partnership.
0: Well, thanks very much for joining us this morning, Tracy. I really appreciate your time, and have a wonderful day.
1: Oh, look, you'll never have trouble discussing horses with me, and thank you for listening.
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Old Town Road, and it's our time for Knowledge is Power. When people think about the thoroughbred racing industry, opinions can be divided. Some people focus on the cases in which horses have been injured, neglected, or have not received the care they deserve after racing. These concerns should not be dismissed. Where standards are not met, there must be accountability, transparency, and continued improvements in horse welfare. However, it's also important not to allow a small number of troubling cases to define an entire industry or everyone involved in it. Behind every racehorse are people who have dedicated their lives to horses: breeders, stable hands, trackwork riders, trainers, jockeys, farriers, veterinarians, horse transport workers, strappers, equine dentists, feed suppliers, property workers, and people who retrain and rehome horses after racing. For many, this is much more than employment. It gives people who are passionate about horses an opportunity to build a career around the animals they love. The most recent research into Australia's thoroughbred breeding sector found that breeding alone supports more than 9,000 full-time equivalent jobs, primarily in rural and regional communities. More than 33,000 people are involved as breeders, employees, or volunteers. The sector also contributes around $1.68 billion annually to the Australian economy. The broader racing industry also supports businesses and employment in areas such as veterinary care, agriculture, transport, tourism, hospitality, accommodation, and construction. There is still work to be done. Every horse deserves proper care during its racing career and a safe, suitable pathway when the career ends. Many retired thoroughbreds successfully move into new lives through show jumping, eventing, dressage, pony club, trial riding, equine assisted programs, or as much loved companion horses. Dedicated retrainers and rehoming organisations help prepare these horses for their lives after racing. Knowledge is power because it encourages to look beyond the loudest argument or a single disturbing image. We can acknowledge the problems, expect the industry to do better, and advocate strongly for horse welfare, while also recognising the thousands of responsible people whose livelihoods, identities, and passions are connected to these animals. A balanced conversation is not about ignoring the negatives. It's about seeing the whole picture and working together to make the industry safer and better for every horse and every person involved. They've carried soldiers to battle, worked our farms, inspired champions, and for many people, become lifelong companions. Today we're celebrating the remarkable role horses have played in our lives and communities. It's only fitting we begin with a song that captures that spirit. Here's Lainey Wilson and Miranda Lambert with Good Horses on Building Stronger Communities. SWR 99.9, The Difference.

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1: You're with Michelle on Building Stronger Communities here on SWR 99.9. Now, seeing today is the horse's birthday, I thought we'd have a little fun and test your horse knowledge. I've got five famous horses from television, movies and popular culture for you to identify. I'll give you a clue for each one, but I'm not going to give you the answers just yet. Have a guess at home, in the car or wherever you're listening, and in the next hour, Piper and Bethany will be joining me to see how many they can work out before the answers are revealed. Okay, so here we go. Horse number one. This horse became one of the television's most unusual stars in a comedy series that began in the early 1960s. His special talent? He could talk, although usually only his owner, Wilbur, could hear him. Who was this famous horse? Horse number two. This beautiful black horse began as a central character of a much-loved novel written by Anna Sewell and has since appeared in numerous films and television adaptations. The story is actually told from the horse's point of view. Who is he? Horse number three. This horse belongs to a very famous cowboy from the Toy Story movies. She's energetic, loyal, and always ready for an adventure, and her rider is Woody. What's her name? Horse number four. This famous Palomino was ridden by cowboy star Roy Rogers and became almost as famous as his owner. He appears in films and television and was promoted as the smartest horse in the movies. Can you name him? And then finally, our horse number five. This animated horse comes from the world of Shrek. Well, I think this next line is going to give this one away, because it says, he's not a horse, he's actually a donkey, and thanks to a magical transformation, temporarily becomes a magnificent white stallion. Who is the character? There's your five. How many do you know? I do believe if you're interested in our SWR trivia night that's coming up on the 29th of August, I think there's only about 40 tickets left. So it's going to be a great night. But if you're wanting to go, I'd jump on and grab those tickets now. You can see the link on our socials or from our website page, swr99.com.au. Just around the corner, it's Luke Evans with Brain Energy. But before that, here's Wild Horses with Gino Vannelli. 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
1: Welcome to Brain Energy. I'm Luke Evans, and this week with the horse as our inspiration, I want to talk about why spending time with animals and being out in nature does something really important to our brain and our nervous system. It's not just a nice feeling. There's an actual shift in our physiology. So here's the thing. Our nervous system is always asking one quiet question underneath everything, and that is, am I safe? And it's reading the environment for the answer constantly, mostly without us noticing. Now, a lot of modern life quietly signals the opposite of safe. Screens, noises, deadlines, crowds, you know, the proverbial tiger at every corner. It keeps that inner alarm gently switched on. But nature speaks a different language to the body. The pace slows, the light softens, there's space. And the nervous system starts to read the world as safe again, so it can come down out of that high alert. And animals do something similar. And horses, you know, are a beautiful example. Part of why horses are used in therapy is that they're deeply attuned to our state. A horse can't be fooled by that brave face that we put on. It reads our nervous system underneath what's happening. If you're wound up, the horse will feel it. And to be calm around a horse, well, you have to actually become calm. You can't just pretend it. So in our work, we say that the state of our brain affects the state of those around you. And it turns out that's just as true between a person and an animal. The horse mirrors you back to yourself. And there's chemistry in it too. You know, patting an animal, being near one, it lowers that stress hormones and it lifts that oxytocin in the body, something we mentioned in last week's episode, the ones that help us feel connected and calm. So this isn't soft or sentimental, and it should come as no surprise that time with animals and nature is one of the oldest regulation tools that we have.
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1: So if nature and animals settle us, the skill is using them on purpose rather than waiting to stumble into it. And the good news is you don't need a horse or a farm to do it. This works with a park, a garden, your dog at your feet, you know, a patch of sky to look at. So here's the key. Most of us go outside and take our racing mind with us. We walk the dog while we're doom scrolling. We sit in the garden still chewing on that meeting that we've just come out of. And so the skill is to arrive, to actually let the environment do its work. So I want to offer you three simple steps to consider this week when you step outside and, you know, want to use nature to your advantage. First, I want you to go slow and drop in. So when you step outside or you sit with your animal, take one slow breath and deliberately notice you're there. Feel the ground, the air, the warmth of the sun, the breeze moving across your body. You're telling your system, we've arrived and we are okay. Second, I want you to use your senses, not your phone. So if you are especially in your mind from that day, I want you to look around you and name three things that you can see, two that you can hear, and one that you can feel. Senses pull you out of that racing mind and into the present, which is where the nervous system calms. And third, if there's an animal nearby, so if you've got your little pooch nearby or a cat or whatever animal's there, connect with it properly. Sit and pat the dog, watch the horse, play with the cat, let yourself slow to their pace. Give it your full attention, even if it's just for a minute or two. Because none of this takes long. Whether it's a few minutes in a park, a proper pat of the dog before work, or a coffee in the garden without your phone, you're not escaping your life. What you're doing is you're giving your nervous system the signal it's been waiting for, that right now, in this moment, you're safe. So this week, find yourself a version of the paddock. Step outside, slow down, and let a bit of nature or a good connection with your animal bring you back to calm. I'm Luke Evans. This was Brain Energy. Look after yourself, and I'll see you next Saturday.
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0: 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Ooh.

taking me. Black Horse in the Cherry Tree, Katie Tunstall. And as we come to the end of our first hour today, More Than a Horse, the conversation has certainly taken us a few different directions. We've reflected on the special place horses have held throughout our lives and our communities, from childhood memories and family connections to sport, companionship and the remarkable relationship that can develop between a person and a horse. For me personally, today has brought back memories of growing up in Western Sydney when much of the area was still acreage and, of course, the unusual experience of sharing my birthday not only with my dad and my grandma but with the horses as well. We've discovered that sometimes a horse can be much more than something we ride. They can help us learn about patience, responsibility, trust and communication, lessons that we can carry across the way we connect with each other. But we've also had a little fun this morning with our famous horse trivia challenge. Five questions are out there and I hope you've been keeping track of your answers, because coming up in hour two, Piper and Bethany are joining me and I'll be putting them to the test. Will they know the talking horse from the 1960s? Not too sure. Will they recognise Hollywood's most famous horses? And I've slipped that trick question in there somewhere. We'll reveal those five answers and see whether a younger generation can outsmart those of us who've been around just that little bit longer. Piper will also be sharing through young eyes. Bethany joins us for the local locker room. Sif will keep us connected with what's happening around Western Sydney, and we'll have this week's Switch Off and Connect challenge. Stay with me. Hour two of More Than a Horse is coming right up next. Here on Building Stronger Communities, you're with Michelle Hillier on SWR 99.9 Sydney's West. Here's Chapel Roan to take us into the news.

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7: Good morning, I'm Georgina Winter. Palestinians in Gaza are expressing scepticism over whether Donald Trump's peace deal with Hamas will bring an end to the conflict. While Hamas has agreed to hand over its weapons to a local governing committee, there are fears Israel won't honour its pledge to withdraw troops and cease airstrikes. Members of the Israeli cabinet have also publicly criticised the agreement. But US Secretary of State Margot Rubio argues President Trump's deal has brought the region closer to peace than ever.
8: This disarmament deal that you brought about with Steve and Jared's work on Hamas is another big step as well. It's something a lot of people thought would never happen. It needs to happen, but the fact they've even agreed to it is a real achievable.
7: Families of four Defence Force members killed in a helicopter crash have launched federal court action against the Commonwealth and manufacturer Airbus. The four men died when the MRH-90 Taipan crashed off the Whitsunday Islands during a nighttime training exercise in 2023. Lawyers representing the families allege systemic failings led to their deaths. Police in Arizona have released copies of two ransom notes 6 months on from the kidnapping of the mother of an American TV star. Nancy Guthrie went missing from her Tucson home in February. Officers are seeking public assistance in identifying the messages, included demands for cryptocurrency and claims the missing mother had died. The Reserve Bank is expected to hold interest rates steady this month after inflation eased 3.8%. The RBA has already hiked rates three times this year, with experts warning another rise could push struggling households over the edge. Finders personal finance expert Sarah Meganson has told Today many mortgage holders are already feeling the pinch.
9: One in four Australians say that they're actually right at that breaking point. They're just scraping by and another rate rise would really tip them over the edge. Another 38% say that they're okay for now, but they really don't have much wiggle room in their budget. So combined, that's two out of three mortgage holders who are really, really right on the edge.
7: State and federal attorneys general have agreed to major reforms creating a nationally consistent working with children check system. Under the new rules, individuals convicted of serious offences, including murder and sexual assault, will be automatically banned from working with kids, regardless of where the crime occurred.
10: Sport.
7: Checking sport, Australia's gold medal tally at the Commonwealth Games has risen to 54 after day 8. In the boxing ring, two-time Aussie champion Emma Sue Greentree progressed into tonight's gold medal match. Meanwhile, at the Velodrome, it was an all-Aussie podium in the men's individual pursuit, with Ollie Bledden taking gold with a Games record. In the NRL, wins for the Bulldogs and Dolphins. Today's action kicks off with the Titans facing the Warriors. You're now up to date. I'm Georgina Winter.
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5: Good morning and welcome back to our second hour of Building Stronger Communities, where everyone has a place and every story matters. I'm Michelle Hillier and today we're celebrating the horse's birthday with our episode More Than Horse. In our first hour, we heard how horses can become woven into our lives through family, childhood memories, responsibilities and communities that grow around them. And Piper Johnson and Bethany Jones back in the studio again with us today. Good morning, girls.
10: Good morning.
5: Now, before we get into the segments, I've got a little challenge for you both.
11: Oh, interesting.
10: Oh.
5: Earlier in the show, I gave listeners five famous horse trivia questions, and I haven't given either of you those answers. So we're going to see just how good your knowledge is.
10: I'm nervous now.
5: So, listeners, this is your chance to check back and see how you went as well, because I'm going to give out the answers. So no pressure, girls. Okay. But I should warn you, some of these horses were famous long before either of you were born.
10: Okay.
11: We'll see how this goes.
5: Alrighty, horse number one. So this horse became one of television's most unusual stars in a comedy series that began in the early 1960s. His special talent was he could talk, although usually only his owner Wilbur could hear him. Who was the famous horse?
11: Famous horse who could talk.
5: I can see blank minds.
10: I've never 60s. Heard of a show with a talking horse from the 60s. Yeah.
5: If I said Mr. Ed, would that?
11: Ah, I have heard of that.
5: There we go.
11: Yes,
5: so Mr. Ed was a talking horse television show.
10: No, I'm completely lost.
5: Yeah. All right, horse number two. This beautiful black horse began as a central character of a much-loved novel written by Anna Sewell and has since appeared in numerous films and television adaptions. The story is actually told from the horse's point of view. Who is he?
11: Can I just say, I'm looking at Bethany right now and she has Google up.
5: Oh.
11: Cheetah.
10: No.
11: Cheetah.
5: See, this is where me being so trusting. Phones away, girls.
11: They're off to the side.
10: I am so lost.
5: Beautiful black horse.
11: Yes.
5: Black Ooh. Beauty. Does that ring any bells?
10: I just looked it up. I'm not going to lie. That's what I found. Yes.
5: Had you heard of it?
10: No.
5: All right, Piper.
11: Dirty.
10: Okay,
5: sure
10: I'll put my phone over here.
11: All right.
10: On the other side of the desk. It's on the other side of the table.
5: All right. You might know this one. She's energetic, loyal, and always ready for adventure. And her rider is Woody. What's her name?
11: Her rider is Woody.
10: It's very famous. It's one of the Toy Story, right?
11: Bullseye.
5: Bullseye, yay!
10: I did not know the horse's name. I just knew the movie.
5: We got one.
11: Bullseye.
5: I thought you might get that one. What about horse number four? So this famous Palomino was ridden by cowboy star Roy Rogers and became almost as famous as his owner. He appeared in films and television and was promoted as the smartest horse in the movies. Can you name him?
10: I'm tapping out here, Piper. That's all you.
11: I think as soon as I'll hear the answer, I'll go, yeah, that's right. But I can't think of anything right now.
5: Trigger.
10: No.
5: Bethany's like, yeah, no. Still not there. All right, I reckon you might get this one. This animated horse comes from the world of Shrek. He's actually a donkey.
11: It's a question. That was an easy one. Well,
10: if I didn't get that one, I would have been pretty upset. Fair. Love Shrek.
5: Well, 2 out of 5 ain't bad. A little bit of fun this morning before we kick off the show. Coming up will be Piper sharing her perspective through young eyes and also Bethany into the local locker room with a bit of a different twist on her segment this morning, letting us know about equine therapy. We'll have our switch off and connect. We'll learn about what connection with animals can teach us and the way we connect with each other. Up next is our community champion, but first here's Randy Newman. You've got a friend in me from the Toy Story movie. 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
1: You're listening to Building Stronger Communities with Michelle Hillier. Today our community champions are the horses that went to war. Usually this is where we recognise a person or group making a difference in our community. But for our More Than Horse episode, I want to remember some very different champions, the horses who served alongside Australians during times of war. When we hear the words Australian Light Horse, we often think of the soldiers who rode into history. But alongside every one of those riders was a horse. These animals carried people and equipment across enormous distances and through incredibly difficult conditions. They endured heat, thirst, exhaustion, and the noise and uncertainty of war, completely dependent on humans who cared for them, just as those humans depended on them. One of the best-known moments in Australian military history came at Besheba in 1917, when Australian Light Horsemen mounted a famous charge that has become part of our national story. But behind those stories of courage is another story that deserves to be remembered, the story of the horses themselves. For many soldiers, their horse wasn't simply transportation. It was their working partner and companion, an animal they fed, cared for, and relied upon every day, often forming an extraordinary bond under unimaginable circumstances. And perhaps one of the saddest parts of their story is that when the war ended, the vast majority of Australian overseas war horses never returned home. So today we celebrate the horse's birthday and explore what it means to be more than a horse. We remember them too. The horses who carried, the horses who endured, and the horses who stood beside people through some of history's most difficult moments. They couldn't choose to serve, but their contribution is part of our history. And today on Building Stronger Communities, we remember them as our national community champion. Here's Battle Scars, Guy Sebastian. 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
2: I hope the wound heals, but it never does. 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

questions, the first thing she said is, oh, thanks for contacting me. It is very cold down here. So there's a little bit of info for you about that. I asked her, as someone who loves her horses and loves competing in equestrian competitions, why she feels so connected to horses. And she said, you know, as a shy kid, she loved animals because they didn't have to use words to communicate with her. They could just feel the vibe, and they could feel your, as in her words, they could feel your aura, and they could connect with you in that sort of way. And she's noticed over the years how human connection is a little bit more difficult for her compared to animal connection, because they kind of understand your emotion and they mirror your emotion. You know, she then goes on to talk about her dog, who she also loves very much, who understands her exact feelings and they mirror them and helps regulate her emotions as well. She loves talking with animals and advocating for them as a great environmentalist. And she's also talked about how it feels like there's a bit of a different language between humans and animals that some people may be able to understand and connect a bit better with. And for her, it feels like having animals around her is more comforting than having a lot of people, because there's different things that go on about being judged or misunderstood. So having that animal connection very close to you really helps with regulating emotions. So thank you, Katie, for your very insightful interview. And that was, you know, very connecting for me as a young person, also understanding how animals can be very important to regulating human emotion. And that was Through Young Eyes with Piper Johnson. Up next, we have a great song by Luke Combs, Fast Car, here on SWR 99.9.

And that was Sweet About Me on Swa 99.9 for your Saturday. Now, in our topic here, we're going to be talking about young people's connection with animals. And to do this segment, I contacted my very good friend Katie from all the way down in Albury. When I contacted her to ask her some questions,

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2: That was Luke Combs. Imagine a young person standing behind a horse for the first time. They may be nervous, they may struggle with confidence, communication, or trusting others, and in front of them is an animal much larger and stronger than they are. But here's where something interesting can begin. The horse doesn't know about their history. It doesn't know what they've struggled with. It doesn't care about the labels or whether they find it difficult to put their feelings into words. Their relationship begins simply with being present. Perhaps the first step isn't even riding. It might be learning how to approach the horse, brushing it, leading it, watching its body language, and gradually learning that if you want this large animal to trust you, you need patience, consistency, and respect. You can't simply demand trust from a horse. You have to build it. And that's one of the ideas behind equine-assisted therapy and equine-assisted activities. Different programs work in different ways, and they may involve qualified health professionals, equine specialists, or structured support programs depending on their purpose. Research into equine-assisted approaches is still developing, but studies have reported promising outcomes in areas including social connection, mood, confidence, and trust for some groups. And perhaps one of the most fascinating things is that much of the learning can happen without ever getting into a saddle, because sometimes the horse becomes part of the lesson. If you approach too quickly, you may need to slow down. If trust isn't there yet, you need to give it time. If something isn't working, you may need to change the way you communicate. And when you think about it, aren't those lessons just as important in our relationships with people? Patience, trust, respect, communication. Sometimes knowledge doesn't come from a textbook or a classroom. Sometimes our greatest teachers can have four legs. And that's why today, a horse can truly be more than a horse. And that's all for today's local locker room segment from myself, Bethany Jones. Next, we've got Budapest by George Ezra for your Saturday morning here on SWR 99.9.

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1: G'day, I'm Siv with this week's Community Notice Board. In fact, I've got something that's going on right now as we speak. It's the Woodcroft Festival happening out there at the Woodcroft Oval between, well, now and three. And it's got all sorts of things. They've got stalls and family entertainment and performances and workshops and displays. So go and have a look. If you've got nothing on today, go and have a look at that. How about this? If you're in the Fairfield City Council area and you've got preschoolers in your life, they've got preschool story time all through the school term, and it's happening at the Smithfield Community Library. I guess you can have a look into your search engine, type that in, Fairfield City Council preschool story time. You'll find out what times they're all on. All the things are designed for children between the ages of 3 to 5 years, games, songs, stories, creative activities. It's happening at the Smithfield Community Library. If you're in the Parramatta City Council area, you might be interested in restorative yoga. It's an online course running this Thursday evening between 6:30 to 7:30 p.m. Registration is required, after which you will get a confirmation email with the Zoom link. And that's just about it for this week's community announcements. I'm Siv. Thank you for listening, and I'll talk to you soon. Bye for now.
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1: Katy Perry. So it's time for this week's Switch Off and Connect, and today we've been talking more than a horse. I've had a chat about this earlier and thought it might be a little bit difficult for you to do your Switch Off and Connect with a horse if you don't have a horse. So what we've come up with is this week's challenge. It's 30 minutes. Normally we don't say a time, but we want you to take 30 minutes. And for me, it's spend time and being present with a child or grandchildren or just someone that's in your life that you want to have a conversation with, but be very present in that conversation. How about for you, Piper?
2: Yeah, very similar way. Those who have dogs, you know, dogs are the noble steeds of the household, I like to say. I used to have a foster dog named Monty, so that was a really special experience being able to foster a dog. Learning about the connection that you can have with animals is really beautiful. So anyone with a dog, spending more time with them and getting to know them and playing with them, it's just so much fun, and it not only is great for them, but it's great for you. So that's my Switch Off and Connect.
3: Mine for this week would be to spend some time, or 30 minutes, as Michelle said, just spending time walking around, but without your headphones. So I had an experience a couple of days ago where I was at the gym and my headphones died while I was there. Now, I very quickly finished off my exercise because I felt uncomfortable without my headphones. And I spent the 20-minute walk home just listening to the birds and just being present in nature, and I found that to be such an eye-opening experience for myself. So I'd definitely say for you all to try that out and see what happens.
1: Three totally different 30-minute challenges. I'm sure you can pick one out of those, and we'd be very happy if you gave that a go. Up next, Gone, Gone, Gone with Teddy Swims, David Guetta and Tones and I. You're listening to Building Stronger Communities here on SWR 99.9. The difference is the music. 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

0: Miles on It with Marshmallow featuring Kane Brown. And before we finish today, seeing we've been celebrating the horse's birthday and I happen to be sharing a birthday with the horses and my dad, I thought we'd finish with a bit of a birthday conversation. But firstly, happy birthday, Dad. I hope you have a really enjoyable day and I'm sure you're looking forward to another year of all our chats and, of course, me giving you plenty of cheek along the way. It is pretty special that we've shared the same birthday for all of these years, so I couldn't let today go without wishing you a happy birthday and sending you lots of love. Happy birthday, Dad. So, Piper and Bethany, I want you to think back over all your birthdays. You haven't had quite as many as me, but you've still had a few. And what was your favourite birthday memory? Not necessarily the biggest party or the best present, but the moment that you still remember and smile about.
1: So for my fifth birthday, I actually had ponies at my birthday.
2: No way.
1: I loved horses when I was a kid. Obviously not enough because I couldn't answer all the trivia questions. But I loved horses and I just distinctly remember my dad putting me on the back of a pony and riding around my backyard, and that memory has stuck with me clearly. What about you, Piper?
2: Yeah, well, I have to throw it back to, I think it was about 3 years ago now. I still am obsessed with the TV show Brooklyn Nine-Nine.
1: Oh.
2: And, you know, it's had a little bit of rivalry in my house, you know, because my dad's a firefighter. It's a little bit of like cop show firefighter, a little bit of rivalry. But I was obsessed with the show. And for my 14th birthday, we did a thing called the Jimmy Jabs. If you watch the show, see, you know.
1: Yes.
2: If you watch the show, you'll know that the Jimmy Jabs is a game that the characters do every year where it's just fun, random activities, like a relay kind of thing throughout the whole precinct. And it's just really random things. It's so much fun. So we did the Jimmy Jabs in my backyard. So it was so much fun. We had a lot of laughs and it was the best.
0: Yeah, so it's not often the presents that you get, is it? It's the experiences that you have and you can look back on. Not that I know what the Jimmy Jabs is, but I'm going to have to watch
1: Piper.
2: Brooklyn Nine-Nine.
0: Yeah, to find
1: Piper,
0: out.
1: Piper, did you do the roller chair derby?
2: I really, really wanted to. There's a part in the show where they have a roller chair derby. They have to, like, roll themselves and there's fire extinguishers and everything, so.
0: Oh, gee, we'll have to come to the Johnson house and do these games, I think. What was the most unusual thing you've done or present that you might have received? Can you think of one? For me, it was carrots. I mean, I always got carrots on my birthday because today's the horse's birthday. So, every time somebody did that and they thought it was a new thing for me, it wasn't, but I used to laugh along and say, you know, how funny. But
1: I've never really gotten an unusual gift, to be honest. I need to think about it. But Piper, maybe you go first.
2: Well, something unusual, but not in like a weird way, like in a lovely way. One of my friends, one of my oldest friends, Rachel, who I've been really good friends with since kindergarten, she gave me for my last birthday a handmade like envelope it was like some sort of origami thing. It was really like beautifully made, and like she put my birthday card in this really nice envelope that she'd folded and made, and I was like, wow, that's really unusual, but in like a lovely way. So thank you, Rachel.
0: Yeah, and I guess, I mean, envelopes are just something we throw away, but it's something I'm sure you would have kept. Yeah. Oh, nice.
1: Okay, now I can think. For about 2 years straight on my birthday, I'm not a huge fan of my birthday anymore because it's just any other day, to be honest. Don't know about anyone else. No?
0: Oh, any particular reason why?
1: No, just, I don't know. I just don't enjoy the attention. But my friends, they decided to make a whole bunch of paper cranes and throw them at me when I get to school. I'm talking like a big box worth of paper cranes, like mini ones, and they would just pepper me with them in the morning.
0: So for someone that doesn't like attention, it was
1: It was very attention grabbing for sure. Everyone would stop and watch as they just threw these different coloured paper cranes at me.
0: Well, that is very unusual, I must say. Thank you both for another great morning and for sharing some of your favourite birthday memories and unusual experiences. But it's time to say goodbye for another week, and I'll see you both next week.
2: Yeah.
1: Bye, guys.
0: Up next is one of those songs that's become a real crowd favourite at some of Sydney's big thoroughbred racing days. It's one of those songs that gets everyone singing along, and it seems very fitting for our More Than a Horse episode. Here's Neil Diamond with Sweet Caroline. I'll be back after this to close the show out here on Building Stronger Communities. SWR 99.9. The difference is the music.

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3: 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A big thank you to Tracy for sharing her stories and experiences with us, and to everyone who's been a part of today's conversations. Perhaps what today has reminded us is that horses can be so much more than horses. They can be part of our childhood, our family, our sport and our history. They can teach us about trust, responsibility and patience, and reminds us that some of the strongest connections don't always need words. Next Saturday on Building Stronger Communities, we're opening up an important conversation with our episode, Strong Men, Safe Families. My guests include Brooke from Relationships Australia, who'll be talking about men's behaviour change programs, Margaret Chipperfield, who's a respected retired social worker and an author of a book called No Buts, a book that shares stories of men who have taken responsibility for their behaviour and their journeys of change. Al and Rendell from the Men's Table sharing how being part of a men's support group has impacted their own lives and why genuine connection between men matters, and details of the new Men's Table opening in the Fairfield area, providing local men with an opportunity to connect in a supportive and a respectful environment. Plus Brain Energy with Luke Evans, where he shares one of his most powerful segments yet, exploring how we think, respond and connect with others can shape our relationships and the communities around us. It is a message I genuinely believe will resonate with many listeners. As I listened during the recording, I found myself becoming quite emotional. It was one of those conversations that really makes you stop and reflect. This isn't a conversation about blame. It's about prevention, empathy, accountability and the role we can play in creating safer families and stronger communities. That's next Saturday from 8 a.m. right here on Building Stronger Communities. And don't go anywhere. There's plenty more great music and programming to keep you company throughout your Saturday right here on SWA. Later on today from 2 to 4, it's the Muso Show. You're rocking country with Fifey from 6 till 8, and then from 8 till 10, bringing it back, and then 10 till midnight, rocking with KP. We couldn't finish today's celebration of the horse's birthday without one last song. It's also a reminder that birthdays are about celebrating the lives and connections that make our community stronger. So here's one and only Stevie Wonder with Happy Birthday to take us into the news. Until next Saturday, take care of yourself, look out for each other, and keep building stronger communities, one connection at a time. I'm Michelle Hillier. You've been listening to Building Stronger Communities. Have a wonderful week, everybody, and all those people celebrating birthdays along with myself, Dad and the horses. Happy birthday to you. No, no.

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4: Good morning, I'm Georgina Winter. Residents in Gaza say they doubt Hamas's pledge to disarm will lead to a lasting ceasefire. Under an agreement brokered by the US, the militant group would surrender its weapons to a Palestinian authority in exchange for the Israeli military's withdrawal. Critics warn political opposition in Israel could stall the deal's implementation. Political pressure is mounting on the government to strengthen compliance laws around Australia's social media ban. Data from the eSafety Commissioner shows more than 40% of children aged 10 to 15 are still holding social media accounts 3 months after the under-16s ban took effect. Liberal Senator Dave Sharma says more needs to be done in order to crack down on kids bypassing age checks.
5: Part of the problem was this legislation was rushed through the parliament and we weren't convinced that technology was there to adequately verify users' age and prove whether they were under or over 16. And we're seeing a lot of anecdotal evidence of kids, you know, turning off the lights to take a photo or getting an older sibling to take a photo.
4: AirTrain has launched Supreme Court action against the Queensland government, seeking millions in compensation over the state's 50-cent fare scheme. The private operator claims it's owed more than $6 million in lost revenue since the cheap public transport fares were made permanent in February last year. A rally calling for a ban on greyhound racing in Queensland will get underway in the city this morning. It coincides with New Zealand's nationwide ban on racing, which takes effect from today. Coalition for the Protection of Greyhounds president and former Greens MP Amy McMahon says many of the dogs from New Zealand are being exported to Queensland.
6: There's at least 80 greyhounds that we know of who have been flown into Queensland. At least one of them has already been injured on a Queensland track, and that is likely going to be the fate for many of those greyhounds who have flown over from New Zealand.
4: Widespread worker insecurity is being blamed for Australia's slumping productivity and stagnant living standards. The Bureau of Statistics says around 1 million people switched employers in the past 12 months, with prime-age workers being the most hesitant to leave their roles. Experts say Australians are acting as though the economy is in a recession, choosing job security over potential pay rises and promotions. Also making news, a common sleep disorder often associated with loud snoring or gasping has been linked to greater dementia risks.
0: SWA Sport.
4: Checking sport, FIFA president Gianni Infantino's plans to sell chunks in the World Cup have been reportedly scrapped. The move triggered backlash from global soccer officials, including the resignation of one of his senior advisers. The Bulldogs have made it 6 wins for their last 7 games, beating the Storm 36-22 at Amy Park. The Dolphins held off the Dragons 28-22 at Wynn Stadium. Round 22 continues this afternoon. The Titans host the Warriors. You're now up to date. I'm Georgina Winter.
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1: G'day and welcome to The Hot 30 with Maddie around Australia. My name's Maddie, and thanks to Craig, I'm about to bring you the hottest 30 songs in this country as voted by you. This week's show would not have happened if it wasn't for Craig burning the midnight oil last night to get this show organised and ready for you. There's one new entry into the countdown this week, 15 Aussies in the countdown overall. That makes it a 50% Aussie countdown. My future hit is from Swedish House Mafia, and like Lee, it's called Happiness Is So Sad. Craig will be by with your entertainment news and, of course, the UK Top 5. And the engagements that have happened this week. Tom Cruise's daughter says, nah, I don't want your last name. And the goodie that has passed. You can get your votes into the Hot 30, 1-800-646-376 or go